0: This news report is brought to you by Shell Roadhouse Hay, located on the Sturt Highway, open 4:30 a.m. until 10:30 p.m. 7 days a week.
1: Good morning, I'm Lee Harrison. The Prime Minister appears to be opening the door to potential capital gains tax exemptions for industries other than technology. Anthony Albanese is understood to be consulting with small business and big industry on the changes. Legislation will be introduced this Thursday aimed at scrapping the 50% CGT discount. Another group of ISIS-linked women and children are expected to touch down in Australia later today. At least 6 women and 14 children left a Syrian detention camp and travelled to Damascus to book flights home. The government maintains it's not assisting the cohort, warning they could face arrest as soon as they land. Shadow Home Affairs Minister John O'Donoghue says they shouldn't be coming back at all.
2: I think that these people pose a risk. I don't know how the government can turn a blind eye to this. They haven't spoken to them since 2022, and they're going to be living in a neighbourhood near you.
1: A woman speaking with police after a child was found deceased at a home west of Brisbane. First responders were called to the Ipswich address just after 11 last night, where they made the grim discovery. Police have launched a homicide investigation. And a search for a swimmer missing off Sydney's east is resuming this morning. The man was last seen struggling in the surf about 100 metres offshore of Little Bay Beach. Search efforts were suspended last night due to rough conditions. The World Health Organization warns the current Ebola outbreak in Central Africa is outpacing health response efforts. The number of deaths from the epidemic now sits at 220, with more than 900 suspected cases. Epidemiologist Dr. Eric Ding says the actual number of cases could be much higher.
3: Right now, there's even reports of them running out of diesel and gasoline to power the generators, to power the lab test equipment.
1: Men's mental health advocates are pushing for more programs to support new fathers. A survey has found 60% of new dads were never asked about their mental well-being during their partner's pregnancy. Movember Research Director Dr. Zach Seidler says the message from men is clear.
4: They are willing and able. They are really wanting to be the best fathers that they can be. They are trying to learn from the mistakes of past generations, and we need to make sure that we can offer them supports, you know, within community, within the health system, to be able to thrive.
1: In other news, the country's winter crops have taken a hit due to elevated diesel and fertiliser costs, as well as mixed weather conditions. A Rabobank forecast shows an 8% reduction in planting area compared with last year. And figures show investment in renewable energy projects has collapsed by 50% in the past year. The Clean Energy Council warns the decline threatens to stall momentum in the shift to renewables. This is AIR News. Essendon legend Matthew Lloyd says the survival mode his former club is currently in will be fueling pressure at the Bombers. Former chief executive Craig Vozzo has been tasked with regenerating the best football structure for the club. Lloyd says the pressure would be generating doubt from the head coach down to the players.
5: There's a lot of uncontracted players who are also feeling the pressure of, am I going to get a contract next year? So when you start getting into survival mode, it's not a great environment to be in.
1: To rugby league now, and Blues hooker Reece Robson is hoping referee Ashley Klein stays consistent with his policing of the ruck in Origin 1 tomorrow night. Many are claiming the NRL has become too quick this season, but Robson believes the faster game has contributed to his strong form with the Roosters.
6: The speed of the game, for me as a hooker, is the better. I guess, the more I can, get ruck speed and be able to play behind that, I guess the better it is for my game.
1: Alex Demonor, Tanasi Kokkinakis and Daria Kazatkina have won their opening round matches at the French Open. Former champion Stan Wawrinka has bowed out for the final time at Roland Garros before he retires at the end of the season. At a huge blow for the Socceroos ahead of the FIFA World Cup, with Riley McGree confirmed to miss the tournament with injury. Australian Independent Radio News.
0: 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Open Monday to Friday, 8 a.m. until 5 p.m. and Saturday, 9 a.m. until 12 p.m.
7: good morning, everyone. A top of 19 today in Hay. There are some showers about with some light winds. They're easterly, 15 to 20 kilometres per hour. Sun protection, if you are heading outdoors for any extended periods of time, it's always good to put it on. Let's have a look and see what's happening across the Riverina. 16 for Wagga, 17 for Denny, Griffith, Bullygull, Maud, Balranald, and Berubin, and over to the Murray, Albury, Wodonga, 15 for you. Have a great morning.
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0: 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Just show us your license.
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2: I do. Yeah, 6-5.
3: Grand.
2: I pay.
3: Country.
2: Yeah, 6-5 is there.
3: It's there.
2: Except Babs, this yellow put a zigzag ladder on Skonku.
4: Except Babs, this yellow hold the mirror.
3: Hey, Bapo. 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
1: It's Tuesday, the 26th of May, 2026. Aries, you'll have a burst of enthusiasm, making for a productive day. Taurus, you're in the right frame of mind to sort out any financial concerns. Gemini, plans you have in place may need to change, so be flexible. Cancer, clear the air and get what's bothering you off your chest. Leo, be careful what you say, inappropriate language could cost you dearly. Virgo, outside influences are likely to drive you to distraction. Libra, the desire to expand your knowledge is strong, so act on it and enroll in a class. Scorpio, you're likely to be attracted to an activity that fires your imagination. Sagittarius, your powers of persuasion are high, and you'll finally be able to get things done. Capricorn, be diplomatic when criticizing a plan, or there'll be tears. Aquarius, if you're head over heels in love, it'll be hard to keep your mind on other things. Pisces, you may have to turn on the old charm to get what you're after. And that's today's horoscope.
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1: This news update is brought to us by Japs Pharmacy, 129 Lachlan Street, Hay, call 6993 1604.
2: Hello there, I'm Sean Bindley. The opposition says there's no need for the federal government to introduce its tax changes into Parliament this week. Legislation to rein in the capital gains tax discounts and crack down on negative gearing concessions will be introduced on Thursday. The government will then continue negotiations with business groups and may remove some industries from the new laws. Nationals leader Matt Canavan says the situation is a mess.
3: The Prime Minister seems like he wants to negotiate with Australian businesses with a gun held to their head. He wants to put the tax changes into law and then talk to them about where he might take things away.
2: The latest cohort of so-called ISIS brides and their children are expected to be back in Australia today. Michael Packey reports.
4: At least 6 women and 14 children left their detention camp in northern Syria last week and travelled to Damascus, from where they booked flights to Australia. It's understood the group is now on its way home and likely to arrive this afternoon. 9 members are expected in Melbourne, the rest in Sydney. In a statement, the government maintains it's not helping the cohort and some could face arrest as soon as they land. The group is believed to be the last of the Australian citizens that had been at the camp. Earlier this month, 4 women and a number of children returned. 3 remain in custody. The other is being closely monitored. Michael Packey, Canberra.
2: Iran's top negotiators have arrived in the Gulf state of Qatar for further talks on the emerging peace agreement with the US, even as it remains unclear how much progress has been made. US President Donald Trump says negotiations with Iran are progressing well, while demanding that Middle Eastern countries sign the Abraham Accords after the deal is reached. Kate Fisher reports from Washington.
5: President Trump saying on Monday that negotiations were proceeding nicely, but warned that fighting would resume bigger and stronger than ever before if the talks failed. Now, Iran has said a degree of understanding has been reached, but both sides signalled that a deal was not imminent. And that suggests there are still significant disagreements to overcome, like the lifting of US sanctions and, in particular, Iran's nuclear program. US President Donald Trump's also linked any Iran deal with the Abraham Accords, demanding that Middle East countries sign the set of treaties aimed at normalizing relations with Israel. Mr. Trump's comments may be a way of appeasing Iran hawks in the US, but at the same time, ending the conflict with Iran would allow the president to extricate himself from an unpopular war that's seen fuel prices soar. Kate Fisher, Washington.
2: The Stuart Highway is closed between Coober Pedy and Glendambo in South Australia's far north. Senior Constable Jen Cullinan says the crash between a road train and another vehicle occurred at 12:30 this morning.
6: So we do ask if motorists are travelling north to please stop at Glendambo, and those that are travelling south should stop at Coober Pedy. Major crash investigators are en route to the scene, and we do anticipate that road to be closed for quite some time.
2: A factory in Spotswood has become the latest Melbourne business to be destroyed by fire this morning, with several offenders seen fleeing the scene and nearby residents forced to evacuate. Assistant Chief Fire Officer Greg Christensen says the response was escalated with aerial appliances brought in to help crews on the ground.
7: We've got our fire investigation team coming to support our fire ground operation.
2: The Australian dollar is buying 71.7 US cents. This is Air News. Firstly to Rugby League, and Stephen Crichton says he's out to prove the doubters wrong in the State of Origin series opener. There were questions surrounding Crichton's selection for the Blues after his slow start to the season with Canterbury. But Crichton says he'll justify Laurie Daly's faith tomorrow night.
8: There's always fire in my ability to prove those people wrong, but I kind of know who my inner circle is and the people who to listen to as well. And there's always going to be doubters out there, regardless if they're good or bad.
2: In AFL, Essendon are on the hunt for a new coach after sacking Brad Scott. He's had just one win from the past 24 games. The board deciding Friday's loss to Richmond was the last straw. Scott still has 18 months to run on his contract. Meanwhile, the Bombers will have first pick in tonight's AFL rookie draft. NU's Sarah Patterson takes a look.
9: With 12 clubs taking up the option to open up list spots, the final draft order has been locked in, with a maximum of 19 selections to be made. Collingwood, Melbourne and Port Adelaide all have the option to make three picks. The Magpies had a third spot open up after Jamie Elliott was injured. Sarah Patterson, S Sport.
2: Dockers defender Luke Ryan says they won't be underestimating the Brisbane Lions at the Gabba on Saturday. He says they'll need to take control of the game as early as possible.
10: If it's on their terms, they're impossible to stop. So we're going to have our work cut out. Hopefully the Mids put in some real good pressure and make it a contested, scrappy battle, because they'll give us our best chance. Because, yeah, if it's on their terms, as we've known for the last, what, 3-4 years, they're pretty much impossible to stop.
2: Australian Independent Radio News.
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12: Good morning, everyone. A top of 19 today in Hay. There are some showers about with some light winds. They're easterly, 15 to 20 kilometres per hour. Sun protection, if you are heading outdoors for any extended periods of time, it's always good to put it on. Let's have a look and see what's happening across the Riverina. 16 for Wagga, 17 for Danny, Griffith, Bulligal, Maud, Balranald and Berubin, and over to the Murray, Albury, Wodonga, 15 for you. Have a great morning.
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Mum and Dad and Denny saw the passing out parade at Puckapunyal. It was a long march from cadets. The 6th Battalion was the next to tour, and it was me who drew the card. We did Canungra, Shoalwater before we left.

to Frankie, drinking tinnies in the Grand Hotel on a 36-hour wreck leaving Funtown. And I can still hear Frankie lying screaming in the jungle till the morphine came and killed the bloody row.

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1: It's Tuesday, the 26th of May, 2026. Aries, you'll have a burst of enthusiasm, making for a productive day. Taurus, you're in the right frame of mind to sort out any financial concerns. Gemini, plans you have in place may need to change, so be flexible. Cancer, clear the air and get what's bothering you off your chest. Leo, be careful what you say, inappropriate language could cost you dearly. Virgo, outside influences are likely to drive you to distraction. Libra, the desire to expand your knowledge is strong, so act on it and enroll in a class. Scorpio, you're likely to be attracted to an activity that fires your imagination. Sagittarius, your powers of persuasion are high, and you'll finally be able to get things done. Capricorn, be diplomatic when criticizing a plan, or there'll be tears. Aquarius, if you're head over heels in love, it'll be hard to keep your mind on other things. Pisces, you may have to turn on the old charm to get what you're after. And that's today's horoscope.
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5: This news report is brought to you by your local butcher, Macca's Meats, 183 Lachlan Street.
6: Hello there, I'm Sean Bindley. The opposition says there's no need for the federal government to introduce its tax changes into parliament this week. Legislation to rein in the capital gains tax discounts and crack down on negative gearing concessions will be introduced on Thursday. The government will then continue negotiations with business groups and may remove some industries from the new laws. Nationals leader Matt Canavan says the situation is a mess.
7: The Prime Minister seems like he wants to negotiate with Australian businesses with a gun held to their head. He wants to put the tax changes into law and then talk to them about where he might take things away.
6: The latest cohort of so-called ISIS brides and their children are expected to be back in Australia today. Michael Packey reports.
8: At least 6 women and 14 children left their detention camp in northern Syria last week and travelled to Damascus from where they booked flights to Australia. It's understood the group is now on its way home and likely to arrive this afternoon. 9 members are expected in Melbourne, the rest in Sydney. In a statement, the government maintains it's not helping the cohort and some could face arrest as soon as they land. The group is believed to be the last of the Australian citizens that had been been at the camp. Earlier this month, four women and a number of children returned. Three remain in custody. The other has been closely monitored. Michael Packey, Canberra.
6: Iran's top negotiators have arrived in the Gulf state of Qatar for further talks on the emerging peace agreement with the US, even as it remains unclear how much progress has been made. US President Donald Trump says negotiations with Iran are progressing well, while demanding that Middle Eastern countries sign the Abraham Accords after the deal is reached. Kate Fisher reports from Washington.
9: President Trump saying on Monday that negotiations were proceeding nicely, but warned that fighting would resume bigger and stronger than ever before if the talks failed. Now, Iran has said a degree of understanding has been reached, but both sides signalled that a deal was not imminent. And that suggests there are still significant disagreements to overcome, like the lifting of US sanctions and, in particular, Iran's nuclear program. US President Donald Trump's also linked any Iran deal with the Abraham Accords, demanding that Middle East countries sign the set of treaties aimed at normalizing relations with Israel. Mr. Trump's comments may be a way of appeasing Iran hawks in the US, but at the same time, ending the conflict with Iran would allow the president to extricate himself from an unpopular war that's seen fuel prices soar. Kate Fisher, Washington.
6: The Stuart Highway is closed between Coober Pedy and Glendambo in South Australia's far north. Senior Constable Jen Cullinan says the crash between a road train and another vehicle occurred at 12:30 this morning.
10: So we do ask if motorists are travelling north to please stop at Glendambo, and those that are travelling south should stop at Coober Pedy. Major crash investigators are en route to the scene, and we do anticipate that road to be closed for quite some time.
6: A factory in Spotswood has become the latest Melbourne business to be destroyed by fire this morning, with several offenders seen fleeing the scene and nearby residents forced to evacuate. Assistant Chief Fire Officer Greg Christensen says the response was escalated with aerial appliances brought in to help crews on the ground.
11: We've got our fire investigation team coming to support our fire ground operation.
6: The Australian dollar is buying 71.7 US cents. This is Air News. Firstly to Rugby League, and Stephen Crichton says he's out to prove the doubters wrong in the State of Origin series opener. There were questions surrounding Crichton's selection for the Blues after his slow start to the season with Canterbury, but Crichton says he'll justify Laurie Daly's faith tomorrow night.
12: There's always fire in my ability to prove those people wrong, but I kind of know who my inner circle is and the people who to listen to as well. And there's always going to be doubters out there, regardless if they're good or bad.
6: In AFL, Essendon are on the hunt for a new coach after sacking Brad Scott. He's had just one win from the past 24 games. The board deciding Friday's loss to Richmond was the last straw. Scott still has 18 months to run on his contract. Meanwhile, the Bombers will have first pick in tonight's AFL rookie draft. Air News' Sarah Patterson takes a look.
13: With 12 clubs taking up the option to open up list spots, the final draft order has been locked in, with a maximum of 19 selections to be made. Collingwood, Melbourne and Port Adelaide all have the option to make three picks. The Magpies had a third spot open up after Jamie Elliott was injured. Sarah Patterson, S Sport.
6: Dockers defender Luke Ryan says they won't be underestimating the Brisbane Lions at the Gabba on Saturday. He says they'll need to take control of the game as early as possible.
14: If it's on their terms, they're impossible to stop. So we're going to have our work cut out. Hopefully the mids put in some real good pressure and make it a contested, scrappy battle, because they'll give us our best chance. Because, yeah, if it's on their terms, as we've known for the last, what, 3-4 years, they're pretty much impossible to stop.
6: Australian Independent Radio News.
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16: Welcome to The World on Tuesday, the 26th of May. I'm Arthur Stevens from Australian Independent Radio News. And overnight, Pope Leo XIV has spoken out from the Vatican about the use of artificial intelligence and issued a warning in his first encyclical, Magnifica Humanitas, released by the Vatican overnight. We'll discuss the contents in our cover story later this bulletin. But firstly, Iran's top negotiators have arrived in the Gulf state of Qatar for further talks on the emerging peace agreement with the United States, even as it remains May is unclear how much progress has been made. US President Donald Trump said negotiations with Iran were progressing well, while demanding that Middle East countries sign the Abraham Accords after a deal is reached. Air News Washington correspondent Kate Fisher has more.
9: President Trump saying on Monday that negotiations were proceeding nicely, but warned that fighting would resume bigger and stronger than ever before if the talks failed. Now, Iran has said a degree of understanding has been reached, but both sides signalled that a deal was not imminent. And that suggests there are still significant disagreements to overcome, like the lifting of US sanctions and, in particular, Iran's nuclear program. US President Donald Trump's also linked any Iran deal with the Abraham Accords, demanding that Middle East countries sign the set of treaties aimed at normalizing relations with Israel. Mr. Trump's comments may be a way of appeasing Iran hawks in the US, but at the same time, ending the conflict with Iran would allow the president to extricate himself from an unpopular war that's seen fuel prices soar. Kate Fisher, Washington.
16: To the Eastern European war zone now, and Moscow's announced it made a series of systematic strikes on Ukraine's military industrial facilities and decision-making and command centres in Kyiv on Sunday, in retaliation to last Friday's drone attack by Ukraine on a college dormitory in the border region of Luhansk that killed 21 students and staff. Russia called it a deliberate terrorist attack against civilians and urged Kyiv residents and foreign mission staff to leave the Ukrainian capital. Kyiv had earlier dismissed Russia's accusations. Daria Bondarchuk has this from Moscow.
17: Moscow announced that the Russian army is preparing to strike drone design and production sites, decision-making centers, and command posts in Kyiv. The move comes in response to Ukraine's attack on a college dormitory in Starobielsk in the Luhansk region, which Moscow called a terrorist attack and a crime against humanity. There will be no mercy, Moscow warned, as the body count following Friday's strike kept rising, reaching 21 people by Monday. This attack could not have been accidental. It was a targeted strike against civilians, Russia's foreign ministry claimed. It urged foreigners, including diplomats and international organization staff, to leave Kyiv as soon as possible. Earlier last weekend, Russia had already hit Kyiv with massive bombardments using the nuclear-capable hypersonic ballistic missile Arechnik. Daria Bondarchuk, Moscow.
16: Southeast Asia now, and more than a dozen people are still missing after a building under construction in the Philippines collapsed. The death toll from the incident has risen to 3. Rebecca Bundon reports from Mumbai.
18: Officials said on Monday that rescuers had pulled 2 more bodies from the rubble of the collapsed building in the city of Angeles, north of the capital of the Philippines, Manila. Search and rescue operations are continuing, with signs of life having been detected beneath the debris overnight. Many of those missing are construction workers who are working at the site. An investigation is being carried out into what caused the building to collapse, and officials have been trying to track down the owner. Rebecca Bundon, Mumbai.
16: Still in Asia, and US Secretary of State Marco Rubio is in India to discuss trade, defence and energy cooperation as both sides look to rekindle ties strained by differences over trade. Rubio will also participate in the meeting of foreign ministers of the Quad grouping, which includes India, US, Japan and Australia, and is seen as a counterbalance to China's influence in the Indo-Pacific region. Ishan Garg has more.
19: This is all a sign, analysts say, that US is looking to keep New Delhi very close, because when President Donald Trump visited China, there were talks in India that increasing closeness between Washington and Beijing could signal trouble for New Delhi. And Secretary Rubio, who has been historically a key supporter of the idea of US forging closer ties with New Delhi, coming here, attending several events and also participating in the Quad meeting, signals that US is serious about its partnership. This is also what US President Donald Trump said in a live phone call on Sunday during an event, during which he said that US is ready to provide anything that India needs, and he respects India a lot. That was President Donald Trump's comments.
16: To a story of a different complexion now, and in Britain, the hottest May Day ever, surpassing the previous record set in 1922, has been recorded. Temperatures reached 33.5 degrees Celsius at London's Heathrow Airport yesterday, and was expected to rise to 35 degrees later in the day. Lara Bentley has more from London.
20: Heat health alerts have been issued by authorities across most parts of the UK, warning that more vulnerable people are likely to require healthcare, including the elderly and people with pre-existing respiratory and heart conditions. The warning is set to remain in place until Wednesday evening. UV levels are also reaching unusually high levels across much of the UK, climbing to between 8 and 10, which is classified as very high on the World Health Organization's UV scale. Meanwhile, around 500 homes in southern England are facing disrupted water supplies, with utility company South East Water saying it has struggled to keep up with increased demand during the hot weather. Lara Bentley, London.
16: And now to our cover story today. And Pope Leo XIV has unveiled a manifesto laying out the Catholic Church's position on artificial intelligence. The document, titled Magnifica Humanitas, or Magnificent Humanity, frames AI as the new industrial revolution. The pontiff has warned over the ethical risks posed by the unchecked usage of this technology. Here's a little of what he had to say.
1: Artificial intelligence needs to be disarmed. Other very troubling voices have also reached me about increasingly autonomous weapons systems, practically beyond any human reach to govern them effectively. I hear very troubling accounts of algorithms that can block access to healthcare, employment, and security on the basis of data tainted by prejudice and injustice.
16: So parts of Leo's speech has taken direct aim at the power of big tech in the encyclical, warning that artificial intelligence risks widening inequality, weakening democracy, and undermining what it means to be human. Courtesy America's National Public Radio, Claire Giangrave is the Vatican correspondent for Religion News Service and is on the line. Claire, what's prompted the pontiff to speak out about AI?
21: Leo was worried about Silicon Valley pushing the idea of a hybrid human-machine world. We see this, for example, in AI companions simulating human relationships, but also in automated warfare and the ruthless exploitation of not just peoples, but also the environment, which Pope Leo believes is fueled by a search for AI dominance. Leo believes that we are witnessing a new industrial revolution, and he believes that the Catholic Church can help, guiding the world toward a more human and humane future.
16: Okay, so what's in the message?
21: Well, Pope Leo starts with a warning. He is concerned about a small group of wealthy tech leaders who have an outsized role in framing the priorities and the ethics of AI. The Pope thinks that we are seeing a new face of colonialism, where people have their information, their data, exploited by a few rich tech elites. He points to health data, for example, as a kind of new rare mineral that is mined and sold by profiteers. He calls this, quote, one of the most urgent moral challenges of our time, to ensure that shared knowledge becomes a true common good rather than an instrument of dominance. This requires restoring to individuals not only the data that describes them, but also the ability to decide how it is used.
16: Okay, so concerns have been raised recently about how Silicon Valley AI conglomerates are being framed as colonialists or colonial masters, helping themselves to major resources like electricity, water, and data. So is that what the Pope's speaking about?
21: Absolutely. And that's exactly why Leo believes that governments and international organizations really need to step in and, quote, disarm AI, removing it not just from economic interests, but also from military ones.
16: So what's the concern you mentioned about automated warfare?
21: Well, he's very concerned about having machines take over human morality. He wants the highest form of ethical constraints around the use of AI in warfare. He writes, no algorithm can make war morally acceptable. And he devotes a really large part of his encyclical to the topic of war, even beyond AI. And this actually makes sense because war and peace are key themes, not just of this document, but really of this papacy.
16: So I guess a question is, why would execs from these AI companies even bother to listen to Pope Leo?
21: Well, under Pope Francis and now more recently under Leo, we've seen the Vatican really accelerate its dialogue with major AI companies around the world, inviting them to meetings in Rome. In fact, one of those companies was Anthropic, whose founder is at the Vatican for the release of this document. But Leo doesn't want tech companies to dominate this discussion.
16: Claire Giangrave there with content provided as a public service by America's National Public Radio and Religion News Service. Thank you very much. And that is our take on The World Today.
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4: This is Air Sport Australia First Edition. Good morning, I'm Lee Harrison. Tributes pouring in for AFL legend and Fight MND campaigner Neil Danaher, who's passed away at the age of 65. Alex Riddell reports.
23: Neil Danaher has passed away surrounded by his family after a courageous 13-year battle with motor neuron disease. Part of the famous Danaher family, who were the first quartet of brothers to play in the same game, the man known as the Reverend won the Essendon Best and Fairest Award in 1981, while later in his career coaching Melbourne to a grand final in 2000. Victorian Premier Jacinta Allen has confirmed the Danaher family have accepted the offer of a state funeral, while CEO of Fight MND, Matt Tilley, has thanked everyone who supported the charity and the work of Neil Danaher.
24: When we all come together, we can actually change the world, and he has changed the world, and he's left it a pretty remarkable place.
23: Danaher's charity has so far raised more than $115 million as the fight against the beast continues.
25: There's a saying, when all said and done, more is said than done. And the mark of a person is not what they say, it's what they do.
23: Alex Riddell, Melbourne.
4: And the AFL has confirmed the selection order for tonight's AFL mid-season rookie draft. Cellar dwellers Essendon get the first pick, followed by second-last Richmond, the West Coast Eagles and Carlton. To rugby league now, and Stephen Crichton insists he's refreshed and ready to rock and roll in the State of Origin opener. The Blues centre rested from training early in Origin camp as he managed a shoulder injury. Crichton says the break has done him good.
26: Got to rest up a couple of days, which is good for the body and for the mind as well. But the last few couple of training sessions has just good been around the boys, and the energy that the boys bring into camp and that as well has been good.
4: ARL Commission Chairman Peter Valandis is sidestepping questions about taking over as Andrew Abdo's full-time replacement as chief executive of the NRL. Abdo's stepping down from the role in July to join Tennis Australia. It's led many to assume Valandis will step up to run the game on a day-to-day basis.
27: As I said, today's not about me. I don't want to make it about me. It's about, you know, the devastating situation we're in that Andrew's leaving us. That's what I'm focusing on today.
4: Tennis, and it was another day of mixed results for the Aussies at Roland Garros. Air Sports' Paul Walsh has the details.
28: 30-year-old Thanasi Kokkinakis has overcome the Paris heat, lack of serious match practice and a parochial French crowd to come back from two sets to love down to register a gutsy 6-7, 6-2, 4-6, 6-3, 7-5 first-round victory over the local Terence Atman. After enduring yet more surgery 18 months ago, Kokkinakis was at his defiant best over the 4 hours and 18 minutes to secure yet another memorable victory. Daria Kasatkina was a straight sets winner, as was Alex de Minaur over Toby Paul from the UK, winning 6-4, 6-4, 6-2.
29: Very happy. First match, never easy playing against a qualifier who's got a lot of confidence. And for me, a very tidy performance, exactly what I wanted.
28: News not so good for Rinki Hijikata, Alexander Vukic, Mia Joint, Talia Gibson and Emerson Jones, who were all first-round casualties. Paul Walsh for Air Sport.
4: Disappointment for Aussie Olympic swimmer James Magnussen at the Enhanced Games in Las Vegas, finishing last in both the 50 and 100 metre freestyle events. And the Spurs have thumped the Thunder 103-82 to square the NBA's Eastern Conference Final at 2-2. This is Air Sport Australia.
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31: We're looking at a top of 19 today in Hay. The showers will be easing. There are some light winds also. They're easterly, 15 to 20 kilometres per hour. Sun protection is not required unless you're outside for extended periods. A sunset at 5:20 p.m. Let's have a look and see what's happening across the Riverina. 16 in Wagga, then it's all about number 17. So it's 17 for Denny, Griff of Bullygull, Maud, Balranald and Berubin. And over to the Murray, Aubrey Wodonga. 15 for you. Have a great afternoon. It is with a deep regret that we announce the death of Aileen Joy Clark, better known as Ellie, loving partner of Robbie deceased, loved mother and mother-in-law of Akayla, Harley deceased, Jaden and Charlie, Lottie and Bridie, cherished Nan of Harley, Jackson, Harper, Austin and Bodie, late of 389, McGregor Street Hay, who passed away peacefully on Sunday the 17th of May at the age of 66 years. Relatives and friends of the late Ellie are respectfully invited to attend her graveside service, which will be held at the Gulgowie Cemetery on Friday the 29th of May, commencing at 11 a.m. For those who are unable to travel, there will be a celebration of life held at the Riverina Hotel Hay from 3 p.m. on Friday the 29th of May. Funeral arrangements for the late Ellie Clark are in the care of Anthony and Denise Hyde of Hay Funerals.
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1: This news update is brought to us by Harrison's IGA. In Hay, open Monday to Friday, 8 a.m. until 6:30 p.m. and 8 a.m. until 5 p.m. weekends.
2: Hello there, I'm Sean Bindley. Seven women and 12 children with links to Islamic State are on their way back to Australia. They're expected to land in Sydney and Melbourne later today after leaving a camp in Syria last week. The federal government warns some in the group could face arrest upon their arrival. Dr. Jamal Rifi assisted their return. He says bringing them home is in the best interests of the children.
3: Our main concern is the safety of those children and to get them proper education. And every Australian should feel safe and secure because those kids are not going to be under the influence of any bad element in terms of later on radicalisation.
2: New South Wales's Energy Minister says there are promising signs power prices could come down across the board after the release of the latest default market offer. The energy regulator says prices will fall between 3.4 and 5% in New South Wales, a saving of up to $137 for residential customers on the flat rate. It's the largest reduction since Russia's invasion of Ukraine in 2022. Penny Sharp says while many people aren't on the default offer, the amount of renewable energy and storage in the system is putting downward pressure on prices overall.
4: But this is good news that shows that renewables in the grid are reducing wholesale prices and providing us with the stability that we need.
2: The Victorian opposition has called for a royal commission into corruption in the state's big build projects, which are the subject of 56 separate formal allegations of fraud and corruption. Topping the list is the North East Link, with 28 matters under investigation, followed by the suburban rail loop with 16. Opposition spokesperson James Newbury says the state's Allan government is involved in the criminal cover-up, a claim that the Premier denies.
5: Well, we've become the corruption capital of Australia. Figures released yesterday showed that 90% of allegations made in this country on government work sites involving the federal government are now in Victoria because the state Labor government's going to turn a blind eye.
2: The Queensland state government says sweeping parole reforms will keep high-risk prisoners in jail for an additional 10 years. It follows an independent review into Queensland's restricted prisoner framework and parole board processes. Corrective Services Minister Laura Gerber says the move keeps dangerous criminals behind bars for longer.
6: Any prisoner currently in prison right now serving a life sentence could be subject to these laws. That means the most heinous of criminals, domestic violence murderers, rapists, sadistic killers could all now be restricted prisoners.
2: The West Australian Premier will unveil his plans for a new weapons manufacturing hub in the state during a major international defence conference in Perth today. Roger Cook announced WA is seeking expressions of interest from defence giants to build the facility. Reporter Sarah Smith says the three-day conference at the Perth Exhibition and Convention Centre is expected to attract protesters.
7: There is a heavy police presence here this morning. Some of these officers are taking part in the conference, but others are monitoring it, with the Federal Defence Minister and the Premier expected to attend over the next 3 days and a Stop AUKUS protest scheduled for this afternoon.
2: This is Air News. In rugby league, the Blues are backing Ethan Strange to handle the pressure of State of Origin after being rushed into the starting lineup. Mitchell Moses has been ruled out of tomorrow night's season opener after picking up a hamstring strain at training. New South Wales captain Isaiah Yeo says Strange knows all about rep footy.
8: I was lucky enough to go on tour with him in the Ashes, and he was a sponge over there, but we played him a couple of weeks ago and we were laughing at halftime about how hard he was to tackle, so he's only got to bring half that to that arena and he's going to be a handful.
2: Roger Tuivasa-Sheck has confirmed his NRL career is over, the former Dally M winner revealing he's torn his ACL and won't feature again for the Warriors this season. He signed with the Super League for next year. In AFL, Dockers defender Luke Ryan says they won't be underestimating the Brisbane Lions at the Gabba on Saturday. He says they'll need to take control of the game as early as possible. Essendon players are training just hours after it was announced that Brad Scott has been sacked as coach. Assistant Dean Solomon is taking training and is expected to be interim coach when the Bombers play West Coast on Sunday. This Bombers fan says Scott can't be held solely responsible for the club's on-field struggles.
9: Well, it's going to take a lot of pressure off of things. I'm not convinced it's all his fault.
2: The Bombers have the first pick in tonight's mid-season rookie draft. Collingwood, Port Adelaide and Melbourne can take up to three players each. Australian Independent Radio News.
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12: We're looking at a top of 19 today in Hay. The showers will be easing. There are some light winds also. They're easterly, 15 to 20 kilometres per hour. Sun protection is not required unless you're outside for extended periods. A sunset at 5:20 p.m. Let's have a look and see what's happening across the Riverina. 16 in Wagga, then it's all about number 17. So it's 17 for Denny, Griff of Bulligal, Maud, Balranald and Berubin. And over to the Murray, Albury, Wodonga. 15 for you. Have a great afternoon.
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22: In at 17 this week is Old Black Eyes, John English and Hollywood 7. At 14, the Bay City Rollers' latest offering, Love Me Like I Love You. And at number 19, Russell and Joanne Stone comes along. We knew them simply as R&J Stone. Just when I

0: R&J Stone and their one hit wonder, We Do It. You're going to hear a lot more of that in upcoming weeks. While 3 years later, we lost Joanne to a brain tumour, sadly. Hey!
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0: A big g'day along the Victoria New South Wales border to our listeners through EMFM Echukamawama. Also to everyone listening through Sweet FM in the Eyre and Home Hill area of far north Queensland. And across the country to where the Indian and Southern Oceans meet at Augusta in WA through Two Oceans FM. 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
1: number five.
0: Once more, a song into the top five from the Swedish group ABBA. 5 weeks in the chart and up 2 spots this week. This is Rock Me.

0: a song written and produced by Benny and Bjorn, Rock Me. It was actually originally a B-side to I Do, I Do, I Do, but in their wisdom, the record company decided to release it again, this time as an A-side, following the success of the ABBA album.
1: And now, major events this week 50 years ago.
0: On the 25th of May in Australia, Sir Douglas Nicholls was announced as the first Australian First Nation citizen to serve as a governor of an Australian state, assuming office as governor of South Australia effective December the 1st. In America, also on the 25th, President Gerald Ford defeated his challenger Ronald Reagan in three Republican presidential primaries, Kentucky, Tennessee and Oregon. On the 26th, police in Paris arrested four people who carried out the 1972 hijacking of Delta Airlines Flight 841. George Brown, Joyce Brown, Melvin McNair and G. McNair, all members of the Black Liberation Army, had lived in France since 1973. The two women were released after being found guilty and given suspended sentences, while the two men remained in prison till 1981. On the 27th, Mao Zedong, the leader of the People's Republic of China, was seen in public for the very last time, a little more than 3 months before his death in September, as he welcomed Pakistan's President Zulfikar Ali Bhutto to Beijing. On the 31st of May, Syria intervened in the Lebanese civil war in opposition to the Palestine Liberation Organization, which it had previously supported. Also on the 31st, the 37-member People's Assembly of East Timor, installed by the Indonesian government after Indonesia's invasion of the former Portuguese colony the year before, voted unanimously in favour of the Act of Integration to make East Timor Indonesia's 27th province, effective July 17th. Now, who's turning 50 this week? On the 25th, Cillian Murphy, stage and film actor, was born in Cork, Ireland. He's appeared in movies, The Dark Knight Trilogy, Inception, Dunkirk and Oppenheimer, among others. He's most widely known for his role as Tommy Shelby in the TV series Peaky Blinders. On the 26th, comedian and actor Stephen Curry was born in Melbourne. He played Graham Kennedy in the TV series The King and Damien Oliver in The Cup. You might remember him from the movie Thor, Love and Thunder. On the 31st, Irish actor Colin Farrell was born in Castleknock, Dublin. His first TV appearance was in the popular series Ballykiss Angel. His breakthrough was in Steven Spielberg's Minority Report. He was in the black comedy In Bruges, also Saving Mr. Banks and The Beguiled, among many others. Now back to the countdown.
1: Number four.
0: JPY says he hates the music. I think he lies.

0: John Paul Young and the Vanda Young song, I Hate the Music. 5 weeks in the chart, rock steady. Stay with us as the albums are coming up right after this.
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0: At number five and down one spot this week is Presence from Led Zeppelin. At four and up one spot is The Eagles and their greatest hits. At number three and down one is Queen and A Night at the Opera. Number two up one is Wings at the Speed of Sound. And at number one for the ninth week is The Best of ABBA. And another album into the top 20 this week is at 17 this week and comes from Peter Frampton. The title is Frampton Comes Alive. This is side one, track three, Show Me.

0: little there of Peter Frampton, Show Me The Way, as Frampton Comes Alive album hits the top 20 albums. Now back to the countdown.
1: Number 3.
0: 15 weeks in the chart and down one spot this week is Queen.

0: The classic Bohemian Rhapsodies. It starts its move down the chart. Continuing the countdown.
1: Number two this week.
0: It started out as 1933, but finally released as 1963. This is the Four Seasons, 6 weeks in the chart.

0: The Four Seasons and the Bob Gaudio composition, December 1963. Oh, what a night.
1: Time to check out the great songs coming up in coming weeks.
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0: TMG and their latest release from their Strutton album, Crazy. You Must Be Crazy, Crazy Money to Burn. Keep an ear out for that probably a month from now.
1: And now, the number one song from the top 40 of 50 years ago this week.
0: 10 weeks in the chart, 8 weeks on top, much more to come. The voice of Annifrid Lynch now.

0: ABBA and their massive hit Fernando. How many more weeks will it hold top spot? Well, check back same time, same place, next week.
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2: This is ANU's New South Wales. I'm Lee Harrison. A search is resuming this morning for a swimmer who got into trouble at Sydney's Little Bay Beach. The man was seen in difficulty about 100 metres offshore. A large-scale air and sea search was unable to locate him yesterday. Meanwhile, rock fishers, swimmers and boaters in northern parts of the state are being warned of potentially hazardous conditions. A warning's in place from the Byron to the Hunter coasts. Surf lifesaving Stephen Pearce says anyone heading out should check conditions, with some areas to be still feeling the effects tomorrow.
3: We'd just be asking of everyone, just curtail that enthusiasm before you head down to the coastline and just save our responders putting themselves in risk in case you do get into trouble.
2: The state's rental task force says it's returned almost $180,000 to tenants hit with illegal fees. The team has investigated more than 8,000 rental matters in its first year of operation. Fair Trading Minister Analak Shanthavong says renters deserve to be well protected.
4: This demonstrates the importance of our rental reforms and supporting renters at a time of significant cost of living pressures.
2: Draft state government legislation would see shared e-bikes fitted with number plates. Proposed changes would form part of a broader effort to crack down on misuse of the devices. The Transport Minister has previously rejected the idea of putting number plates on bikes. Two men have now been arrested over the assassination of a Sydney organised crime figure in Vietnam last week. A truck driver has died in a crash near Lake Carjeligo in western New South Wales. And artworks belonging to late radio broadcaster John Laws have been donated to the Art Gallery of New South Wales. To sport now, Peter Vallandis insists Andrew Abdo's replacement as NRL chief executive doesn't need to have a rugby league background. The ARL commission boss handing the ultimate accolade to Abdo, who joins Tennis Australia as CEO in July.
5: He's irreplaceable. I mean, his conscientiousness, his professionalism, his loyalty, his mass intelligence, it's not, you know, we're going to need Superman and Jesus added together.
2: The Blues are waking up in Sydney's Olympic Park after relocating camp from the Central Coast. Ethan Strange is tipped to start at 5'8" if Mitchell Moses is ruled out with a hamstring strain. Moses will have scans today. Alex de Minaur has gotten his French Open campaign off to a strong start, beating British qualifier Toby Samuel in straight sets. Tanasi Kokkinakis played out a trademark five-setter to advance to the second round. And Essendon will have the first pick tonight in the AFL's mid-season rookie draft. This is ANU's New South Wales.
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6: This news update is brought to you by Shear Outback, located at Corner Sturt and Cobb Highways, Hay, New South Wales. Phone 0269 934 000.
7: Hello there, this is Michael Lynch. Australia's energy regulator claims the continued rollout of renewables is contributing to lower power prices. Nelson Scott has more on that.
8: From July, the maximum rates retailers can charge customers on standard electricity plans will be reduced. Households and businesses in New South Wales, Queensland and Victoria are set to see the biggest falls, while South Australia will only experience a marginal decrease. Energy Minister Chris Bowen says the government's rollout of green energy is reducing reliance on coal and slashing bills.
9: The plan that we put in place is showing dividends for the Australian people.
8: But the opposition's Dan Tehan argues the new rates are a minor reduction on prices which are already too high.
10: Chris Bowen needs to come clean.
8: Consumer groups are urging the regulator to work on reducing prices, with some households facing financial hardship.
7: Another group of women and children with links to Islamic State face arrest as soon as they land in Australia. This report from Federal Politics editor Michael Packey.
11: About six women and 14 children are on their way to Australia after leaving their detention camp in northern Syria last week. The group is believed to be the last cohort of Australian citizens that had been at the facility. The so-called ISIS brides are expected to be home later today. It's understood nine will land in Melbourne, the rest in Sydney. The federal government maintains it's not providing the group with any help, other than having issued them with a passport, which they're legally required to do. Like the cohort of women and children who arrived earlier this month, some are likely to be arrested once they touch down. Michael Packey, Canberra.
7: Police in South Australia have returned to Oak Park Station at Yunta to continue investigating the disappearance of four-year-old Gus Lamont. Matthew Pentelis reports.
12: Gus Lamont was last seen on Grand Final Day, September 27 last year. Task Force Horizon members will search numerous locations on the property for evidence in the case. They'll be doing that over the next 3 days. Major crime detectives and specialist Star Group officers will be involved in the search, which has resumed to take advantage of any opportunities that may have arisen as a result of recent heavy rains on the property.
7: Mental health professionals say many new fathers are not being properly supported. Movember is pushing for greater investment in services to help men navigate being a parent. Spokesperson Dr. Zach Seidler says many men are really struggling.
13: 3 in 5 dads told us that nobody checked in on how they were coping during pregnancy or the first 12 months of their child's life.
7: The phrase, "Is it a bird? Is it a plane?" is often used to express excited curiosity or confusion about something unusual seen in the sky. Well, something not seen in the sky until now is a robot bird drone, which mimics the flight patterns of a peregrine falcon, and is now being trialled over strawberry fields in Queensland. Moreton Bay Mayor Peter Flannery says the remote-controlled bird, which is designed to deter nuisance birds from disturbing crops, performs just like a real bird.
14: It flies around, can hang above strawberry farms out there and keeps away the cockatoos and the galahs that come down and often feed on the strawberries and destroy that crop.
7: This is Air News. Neil Danaher, whose courageous battle with motor neuron disease came to an end yesterday, is being remembered as an inspiration and a hero. Eddie Summerfield with this tribute.
15: An Australian of the Year who helped raise $115 million to fight what he called the beast. After a 13-year battle with motor neuron disease, Neil Danaher, surrounded by family, died aged 65.
16: When all said and done, more said than done, and the mark of a person, it's not what they say, it's what they do.
15: The family has accepted a state funeral for the Essendon champion and former Melbourne coach, a man who took his MND diagnosis and turned it into a movement to find a cure for the beast. This year's big freeze at the G, now less than 2 weeks away, to carry extra importance, according to Fight MND chairman Mike Schneider.
17: For the Danaher family, to see something like a blue beanie on someone's head just says, I care and I support you.
15: Eddie Summerfield, Melbourne.
7: The Socceroos have been dealt a huge blow ahead of the FIFA World Cup, with Riley McGree to miss the tournament because of injury. In tennis, Alex Diminar has advanced to the second round of the French Open, as has Thanasi Kokkinakis, but Alexander Vucic and Rinki Hijikata have both been knocked out, as has teenager Emerson Jones, who had a tough first match against four-time champ Igor Swiatek. Australian Independent Radio News.
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19: It will be falling to around 9 overnight, then into tomorrow. Another possible shower at 19, partly cloudy on Thursday and 19, 19 once again and partly cloudy for Friday, Saturday a possible shower and 19, Sunday also a possible shower and 17. Have a great evening and remember to stay tuned here on 2HayFM.
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Mum and Dad, if you're listening to this, I forgot to tell you the time that I was going on the radio, but it was on, I think it was on this thing that the teachers do and, like, say stuff. But I love you guys so much.

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Hello, people in vehicles. Hello, people in shops, just buying and putting stuff in their cart. Hello, everyone in town. This is Gemma, of course, your favourite radio star, of course. Like, I don't even have to remind you. So, today's theme playlist is going to be what I usually listen to. So, okay, stuff on my favourites playlist. So, that was Green Light by Lorde, because I was just doing something and I couldn't talk. So, next song is Don't Tell Me by Rule.

So I would be thinking, if I was you and I was listening to my favourite radio star, I'd be like, wait, where was Gemma last week? I'm like, oh, well, I can easily answer that. So your radio star, Gemma, of course, was playing bowls for Sydney East because Riverina didn't want her, but Sydney East did. I did beat against Riverina, so yeah, so I reckon that, I think they might have regretted that, but who cares, past is past, but we did come fifth out of all the teams. Oh, I'm very proud of myself, and I even made a friend, still contact, but yes, that is where your girl radio star was. So, I'm going to learn how to do applause on this thing so I could just bow. But yeah. next song is Tongue Tied by Group Love. No space, just Group Love. That sounds really weird. But yeah.

I hope you guys have your like Shazam thingamajiggies like that, like that you use like to find music. Because oh my god, oh my, I would full on just keep whatever that word is, just keep finding that song because that is like one of my favorite songs. So I never was a fan of this one, but whenever I'm scrolling endlessly in like Portal, it always shows up with this one. So I'm not a big fan of it, but I still put it on because I don't know who would like it. I don't know who would. I don't know who does or stuff like that. So I'm just doing a mix that I have. Well, yeah, that's basically it. So next song is She's All I Wanna Be by Tate McRae.

0: You know what? It's true when they say time flies when you're having fun, because, well, I've already been here for an hour and it only feels like 5 minutes. Then I look at the songs that I've already played and it's only four. But yes, so, well, I've already lost what to talk about. I'll think of something on the next song. So, next song is Way Down We Go by Kalo. If I said that wrong, I'm terribly sorry.
1: Oh, Father, tell me

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I think Wilde. It's one of them. So, you know how I put on that 9 to 5 Dolly Parton song? I was going to put that last. It's like best till last because my dad requested it. And he was that impatient and he just didn't. Where's my song? And just like, yeah, I'm like, okay, I might as well just put that on right next to it. Don't take that offensively. Next song is Help by the Beatles. I did get this from a movie. No, not a movie, like a show that I used to watch. I missed that. But yeah, that's where I got that one from. So

So that was called Help by the Beatles. I don't know why, like, this song's just called Help. Why not, like, Help Me, exclamation mark, or Help, exclamation mark, or, like, H-E-L-P me, exclamation mark. But, yeah, can't judge. next song is Beat It by Michael Jackson, a.k.a. MJ.

I am terribly sorry about that. So the Michael Jackson song was the different one and the rip-off one. That I don't like that one. Some other you might, but I just... I don't know. No, I think they just murdered it for me. Anyway, so that was Alive by Empire of the Sun. This is my last song, this next one, because I did have a big day today. And, well, I did start a bit more earlier than I used to. But this next song, to get everyone up on their feet, if you're able to, of course, or just rock it in the chair, you could do that. We just, I'm just rocking my arms in the chair like I'm doing. But next song is Fireball by Pitbull. Thank you for listening, and I will be back next week, hopefully, if only more people want me to play bowls for them.

Oogie, oogie, oogie, jiggle, wiggle, and dance like the roof on fire. We go drink drinks and take shots until we fall out like the roof on fire. Now, baby, get my booty naked, take off all your clothes and light the roof on fire. Tell him, baby, baby, baby, baby, baby, baby, baby, baby, baby, baby, baby, I'm on fire. I tell her, baby, baby, baby, baby, baby, baby, baby, baby, baby, baby, I'm a fireball.

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1: This news report is brought to you by your local butcher, Macca's Meats, 183 Lachlan Street.
2: Good afternoon, this is Michael Lynch. The federal government claims a rising renewables take-up has helped produce a fall in electricity bills. From July, the energy regulator is reducing the maximum rate retailers can charge business and households. This means power prices are set to fall across the East Coast, but South Australia will only experience a marginal decrease. Energy Minister Chris Bowen says renewable subsidies have contributed to the decline.
3: It's no coincidence that 50% renewables and 414,396 home batteries installed under the cheaper home batteries policy, which are reducing prices for them, but for everyone.
2: Federal police are investigating alleged harassment of witnesses testifying before the Royal Commission into Anti-Semitism. Commissioner Virginia Bell has noted a dramatic increase in online hate messages during the first block of hearings. The second set of hearings is now underway, focused on security measures in the lead-up to the Bondi Beach terrorist attack. Ms. Bell says she will not tolerate intimidation of any witness.
4: This undiluted level of hatred and bigotry directed towards members of the Jewish community is thought to benefit by those who post these remarks is lost on me.
2: A Transport Workers Union survey shows 7 in 10 Australians are opposed to having driverless vehicles on our roads. 3/4 of those polled believe the government should act now to regulate autonomous vehicles. One of the founders of Fight MND wants to see a crowd of 100,000 at this year's Big Freeze to celebrate Neil Danaher. The Australian of the Year and AFL legend was diagnosed with motor neuron disease 13 years ago and helped to raise $115 million for research. Blue beanies for the vehicles on our roads. 3/4 of those polled believe the government should act now to regulate autonomous vehicles. One of the founders of Fight MND wants to see a crowd of 100,000 at this year's Big Freeze to celebrate Neil Danaher. The Australian of the Year and AFL legend was diagnosed

0: game, which will now be absolutely huge. I mean, if you can get 90,000 for Scott Pendlebury to the MCG, if we can't get 100,000 on Monday week, I'd be astounded. You know, that game alone will probably raise 20 million.
1: A program supporting South Australian parents to unite and delay the introduction of smartphones for their children has seen over 70 schools signing up to host a session ahead of a statewide rollout from next term. Education Minister Lucy Hood says the state government is funding the WaitMate program with $6.5 million to help parents access the initiative, connect with each other, and reduce smartphone use among children.
2: Research shows a younger person, when they receive their first smartphone, they will then face worse mental health outcomes that can often continue into adulthood, like depression, anxiety, sleep problems, a difficulty with social relationships later in life. And so as a parent, when you know that they the risks, what you're looking for is information and support and a community to connect with.
1: In our entertainment news, Billy Idol has been honoured with the American music industry's Lifetime Achievement Award.
3: Yeah, I've been doing this 50 years. I started in 1976, so to get this honour this year is pretty fantastic.
1: This is Air News. The Bombers will have first pick in tonight's AFL rookie draft. Sarah Patterson reports.
4: With 12 clubs taking up the option to open up list spots, the final draft order has been locked in, with a maximum of 19 selections to be made. Collingwood, Melbourne and Port Adelaide all have the option to make three picks. The Magpies had a third spot open up after Jamie Elliott was injured. Sarah Patterson, S Sport.
1: Meanwhile, Dockers defender Luke Ryan says his side won't be underestimating the Brisbane Lions at the Gabba on Saturday. He's told Sports Today they realise they'll need to take control of the game as early as possible.
5: If it's on their terms, they're impossible to stop. So we're going to have our work cut out. Hopefully the Mids put in some real good pressure and make it a contested, scrappy battle, because they'll give us our best chance. Because, yeah, if it's on their terms, as we've known for the last, what, 3-4 years, they're pretty much impossible to stop.
1: To tennis, and Thanasi Kokkinakis says he has no idea how long his body will hold up after his trademark 5-set win in Paris. The injury-plagued Aussie came back from 5-2 down in the final set to win a first-round thriller at the French Open. Kokkinakis says he'll keep going just as long as he can.
6: Stuff like today, where that's the reason I kept trying to come back from these injuries, to have moments like that on court, because I know when I'm retired and nothing will really compare to that.
1: Fellow Aussie Alex Dimenau is also through to the Open second round. Australian Independent Radio News.
7: This weather report is brought to you by Robertson's Bakery, located in the heart of Hay. 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
8: It will be falling to around 9 overnight, then into tomorrow, another possible shower at 19, partly cloudy on Thursday and 19 once again and partly cloudy for Friday, Saturday a possible shower and 19, Sunday also a possible shower and 17. 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

Some people are different to other people because some stuff happen and some people don't really know what's happening. Please, like, be nice to people. Don't, like, be rude because you don't know what's happening in their life. It's always, if you don't have to be friends with everyone in the world, but still show kindness to the world because it's always a nice thing to do. I'm Sahara, and have a nice day, everyone.

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2: This news update is brought to us by Harrison's IGA in Hay, open Monday to Friday, 8 a.m. until 6:30 p.m. and 8 a.m. until 5 p.m. weekends.
3: Good afternoon, this is Michael Lynch. The rising cost of construction is believed to be behind a fall in renewable energy project investment. A Clean Energy Council report shows financial commitments to renewables fell to a 10-year low last year. National spokesperson Chris O'Keefe says there's been a particular slowdown in funds for wind projects.
4: Now, we're fine when it comes to batteries and storage, and solar isn't as much of a challenge as wind at the moment.
3: Meanwhile, the federal opposition claims the imminent fall in energy bills fails to compensate for years of high prices. The maximum rate retailers can charge customers on standard electricity plans will be reduced from July 1. Households and businesses across the East Coast will save the most, while South Australia will see only a slight reduction. But Shadow Energy Minister Dan Tehan argues that this is an inconsequential decrease on rates that are already too high.
5: We've seen power prices in this country go up by $1,300, and now he's boasting is because there's been some sort of small reduction, yet he will not give a guarantee that prices won't continue to rise.
3: Chris Minn says it's vital we learn lessons from the Bondi Beach massacre, but he stressed that there must be cooperation between state and federal police. Potential intelligence and security failures in the lead-up to the massacre are the focus of the latest hearing block at the Royal Commission. The New South Wales Premier says it's important that everything possible is done to ensure that something like this can never happen again.
6: That's the purpose of the Royal Commission, and I'm glad that it's getting to the bottom of these issues. The recommendations that they make both to us and the Commonwealth, I'm sure, will be acted on because we want to make sure it doesn't happen again.
3: E-bikes, which can be rented out, could soon be fitted with number plates in New South Wales. The proposed legislation would form part of the broader effort to crack down on the devices. The state's Transport Minister, John Graham, says the change would help ensure that Sydney streets are kept safe.
7: It's part of the government approach to tackling these bikes and making sure that councils have the power to make sure they can park in designated areas and designate go slow and no-go areas.
3: In Air World News, the United States has launched new strikes in southern Iran, which American officials say were carried out in self-defense. At the same time, Russia, threatening a fresh wave of strikes, is warning foreign nationals and diplomats to leave the Ukrainian capital. Four people were killed and about 100 injured in weekend attacks in Kyiv. At the Vatican in Rome, Pope Leo has offered an historic apology for the role the Holy See played in legitimizing slavery and for having failed to condemn it for centuries. The American-born pontiff has described the Vatican's record a wound in Christian memory. Leo's predecessors have apologized for Christians' involvement in the transatlantic slave trade, but no pope had ever publicly acknowledged, much less apologized, for the role that past popes played in giving European sovereigns explicit authority to turn a blind eye to slavery. This is Air News. Firstly to tennis, and more Australians will take to the courts at Roland Garros tonight, and watching all the action will be Air Sports' Paul Walsh.
8: With four Australians already advancing to the second round, Adam Walton, Kimberly Birrell and Alexi Poprin will have their chance to join them on day three, with Birrell up against the women's number 5 seed Jessica Pegula and Walton having to face the men's number 6 seed Daniil Medvedev. For Poprin, the last 9 months have seen him drop from a ranking of 19 to currently be sitting at 85. However, strong performances at both the Italian and Geneva Opens seem to indicate that the 26-year-old is finally back on track. He'll take on Zach Swider from the US as his first-round opponent.
3: Thanks, Paul. The NRL is hoping to lock in a broadcast deal that will rival the AFL's. The league's proposed five-year, $4 billion broadcast offer comes at a time when free-to-air television and streaming platforms are all suffering from increased competition and fragmented audiences. Well, after parting ways with Brad Scott, the Essendon Football Club's on the hunt for a new coach. Scott had managed only one win from the Bombers' past 24 games, and for the board, Friday's loss to Richmond was the very last straw. But Scott won't walk away broke because he still had 18 months to run on his contract. The Socceroos have copped a bad blow ahead of the FIFA World Cup, with news today that injury will force Riley McGree to miss the coveted tournament. Australian Independent Radio News.
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10: It will be falling to around 9 overnight, then into tomorrow, another possible shower at 19, partly cloudy on Thursday and 19 once again and partly cloudy for Friday, Saturday a possible shower and 19, Sunday also a possible shower and 17. 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
1: With our news headlines, I'm Michael Lynch. Household electricity prices are set to fall in Queensland, New South Wales and South Australia from July 1. Aged Care Minister Sam Ray says further concessions on the capital gains tax changes are not a sign that the Treasurer has got the proposals wrong. Australia's winter crops have taken a hammering due to elevated diesel and fertiliser costs, as well as mixed weather conditions, with one forecast showing an 8% reduction in planting area compared with this time last year. At least six women and 14 children with links to Islamic State were expected to arrive in Australia later today, amid threats that they may face immediate arrest. Pope Leo has offered an historic apology for the role the Holy See played in legitimising slavery and for having failed to condemn it for centuries. And the World Health Organization says the Ebola outbreak in Central Africa is growing increasingly difficult to contain. In Air Sport, Neil Danaher's family has accepted the Victorian Government's offer of a state funeral for the courageous MND sufferer who died yesterday, aged 65. The NRL is hoping to lock in a five-year broadcast deal worth $4 billion. And in tennis, Australia's Alex Diminar and Thanasi Kokkinakis have both advanced to the tournament's second round of the French Open. Those are today's top stories. This is Air News.

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1: This news update is brought to us by Harrison's IGA in Hay, open Monday to Friday, 8 a.m. until 6:30 p.m. and 8 a.m. until 5 p.m. weekends.
2: I'm Mark Dransfield. East Coast power bills are set to fall from July 1st under the energy regulator's final default price cap. Standard plans will drop by up to 5%, saving households over $130. Small businesses are the biggest winners from the changes, with some expected to save more than $700. Money expert Joel Gibson says consumers should be ready to switch to a cheaper plan.
3: If you get that letter and it's not going down by 5 or 10%, if you're not happy with the result, kick them to the curb, switch to another plan or another provider. And if you're on that default electricity offer, get off it, because they're not the cheapest plans.
2: To Queensland, and an Ipswich man faces up to 5 years imprisonment after threatening to kill a politician. Lachlan Gray has details.
4: Federal police allege the 53-year-old man used social media to make multiple death threats towards a federal parliamentarian. A National Security Investigations team began inquiries in May after identifying the first online threat. Further investigations revealed a string of violent social media posts made over 5 days linked to the same account. Officers then executed a search warrant at a North Ipswich home where they located and seized an electronic device. The 53-year-old has since been charged with 3 counts of using a telecommunications service to menace, harass or cause offence. He was granted conditional bail and is due in court next month. Lachlan Gray reporting.
2: The man accused of attempting to bomb an Invasion Day rally in Perth on January 26 has appeared in court. Nine News Perth reporter Jamie Freestone says 31-year-old Liam Alexander Hall was read the charges but did not enter pleas.
5: And the charge was read to him that with intent to harm, he threw an improvised grenade at a crowd. He was also read a charge of making an explosive substance under suspicious circumstances, also a charge of engaging in a terrorist act. The only words that he needed to say was that he understood the charges.
2: He's next due to appear in court in September. The tax office has tightened the rules on deductions for holiday homes. Previously, the ATO accepted deductions for council rates and mortgage interest if the property was mainly used for short-term holiday rentals. Under the new rules, which affect around 250,000 properties, deductions won't be allowed if owners use the holiday houses for personal use during peak periods, including school holidays. A P-plate driver will lose his licence after being caught speeding twice in less than 90 minutes in Launceston CBD. Pulse Tasmania reports the driver was first clocked at 65 in a 50 zone, then 66 in a 40 zone on Saturday night. And Ferrari has unveiled its first ever fully electric vehicle. The BBC's Tom Cavanagh reports it's the first model ever produced by the company with 5 seats, and it comes with a hefty price tag.
6: Ferrari unveiled the new fully electric vehicle, with CEO Benedetto Vigna saying it had taken 5 years to develop. The Luce arrives after rivals Lamborghini and Porsche both scaled back plans to develop their own electric models, citing weak customer demand. The company's global head of product marketing acknowledged people will love it and people will hate it. At $640,000, the Luce doesn't come cheap. It's expected to be available later this year.
2: This is Air News. Essendon captain Andy McGrath says the sacking of coach Brad Scott has come as a shock. Dean Solomon will coach the club for the rest of the season, and club president Andrew Welsh won't rule out bringing James Hurd back. McGrath says the players are focusing on Sunday's game against West Coast.
7: We have a game on Sunday that we've got to gear up for, and we'll go out there on Sunday night in Perth and expect to win and expect to get a good result. The boys are really aligned to that. The boys are sort of unsurprisingly a little bit shocked, as you always are, but yeah, we just have to tie our boots together and get on with it.
2: NRL and Nathan Cleary and Ethan Strange have been given just one training session to develop their halves combination ahead of the State of Origin opener. Strange has been called into the Blues starting 13 on short notice after Mitchell Moses strained his hamstring. Skipper Isaiah Yeo says Strange's time on the Kangaroos tour last year will be valuable come kickoff.
8: Ethan was a sponge over there. You could just see he was sort of gravitating particularly towards Nathan, Mitch. Cam Munster as well is obviously over there, but look, that'll be fine.
2: Meantime, Jai Arrow's return to camp has been a shot in the arm for Queensland ahead of the series opener. And in tennis, a standing ovation for Stan Wawrinka after he bowed out in the first round of his final French Open. The 2015 champion is retiring at the end of the season. Australian Independent Radio News.
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10: Welcome to The World on Tuesday, the 26th of May. I'm Arthur Stevens from Australian Independent Radio News. And overnight, Pope Leo XIV has spoken out from the Vatican about the use of artificial intelligence and issued a warning in his first encyclical, Magnifica Humanitas, released by the Vatican overnight. We'll discuss the contents in our cover story later this bulletin. But firstly, Iran's top negotiators have arrived in the Gulf state of Qatar for further talks on the emerging peace agreement with the United States, even as it remains unclear how much progress has been made. US President Donald Trump said negotiations with Iran were progressing well, while demanding that Middle East countries sign the Abraham Accords after a deal is reached. Air News Washington correspondent Kate Fisher has more.
11: President Trump saying on Monday that negotiations were proceeding nicely, but warned that fighting would resume bigger and stronger than ever before if the talks failed. Now, Iran has said a degree of understanding has been reached, but both sides signalled that a deal was not imminent. And that suggests there are still significant disagreements to overcome, like the lifting of US sanctions and, in particular, Iran's nuclear programme. US President Donald Trump's also linked any Iran deal with the Abraham Accords, demanding that Middle East countries sign the set of treaties aimed at normalising relations with Israel. Mr. Trump's comments may be a way of appeasing Iran hawks in the US, but at the same time, ending the conflict with Iran would allow the president to extricate himself from an unpopular war that's seen fuel prices soar. Kate Fisher, Washington.
10: To the Eastern European war zone now, and Moscow's announced it made a series of systematic strikes on Ukraine's military industrial facilities and decision-making and command centres in Kyiv on Sunday, in retaliation to last Friday's drone attack by Ukraine on a college dormitory in the border region of Luhansk that killed 21 students and staff. Russia called it a deliberate terrorist attack against civilians and urged Kyiv residents and foreign mission staff to leave the Ukrainian capital. Kyiv had earlier dismissed Russia's accusations. Daria Bundachuk has this from Moscow.
12: Moscow announced that the Russian army is preparing to strike drone design and production sites, decision-making centers, and command posts in Kyiv. The move comes in response to Ukraine's attack on a college dormitory in Starobirsk in the Luhansk region, which Moscow called a terrorist attack and a crime against humanity. There will be no mercy, Moscow warned, as the body count following Friday's strike kept rising, reaching 21 people by Monday. This attack could not have been accidental. It was a targeted strike against civilians, Russia's foreign ministry claimed. It urged foreigners, including diplomats and international organization staff, to leave Kyiv as soon as possible. Earlier last weekend, Russia had already hit Kyiv with massive bombardments using the nuclear-capable hypersonic ballistic missile Arechnik. Daria Bondarchuk, Moscow.
10: Southeast Asia now, and more than a dozen people are still missing after a building under construction in the Philippines collapsed. The death toll from the incident has risen to 3. Rebecca Bundon reports from Mumbai.
13: Officials said on Monday that rescuers had pulled 2 more bodies from the rubble of the collapsed building in the city of Angeles, north of the capital of the Philippines, Manila. Search and rescue operations are continuing, with signs of life having been detected beneath the debris overnight. Many of those missing are construction workers who are working at the site. An investigation is being carried out into what caused the building to collapse, and officials have been trying to track down the owner. Rebecca Bundon, Mumbai.
10: Still in Asia, and US Secretary of State Marco Rubio is in India to discuss trade, defence and energy cooperation as both sides look to rekindle ties strained by differences over trade. Rubio will also participate in the meeting of foreign ministers of the Quad grouping, which includes India, US, Japan and Australia, and is seen as a counterbalance to China's influence in the Indo-Pacific region. Ishan Garg has more.
14: This is all a sign, analysts say, that US is looking to keep New Delhi very close, because when President Donald Trump visited China, there were talks in India that increasing closeness between Washington and Beijing could signal trouble for New Delhi. And Secretary Rubio, who has been historically a key supporter of the idea of U.S. forging closer ties with New Delhi, coming here, attending several events, and also participating in the Quad meeting, signals that U.S. is serious about its partnership. This is also what U.S. President Donald Trump said in a live phone call on Sunday during an event, during which he said that U.S. is ready to provide anything that India needs, and he respects India a lot. That was President Donald Trump's comments.
10: To a story of a different complexion now, and in Britain, the hottest May Day ever, surpassing the previous record set in 1922, has been recorded. Temperatures reached 33.5 degrees Celsius at London's Heathrow Airport yesterday and was expected to rise to 35 degrees later in the day. Lara Bentley has more from London.
15: Heat health alerts have been issued by authorities across most parts of the UK, warning that more vulnerable people are likely to require healthcare, including the elderly and people with pre-existing respiratory and heart conditions. The warning is set to remain in place until Wednesday evening. UV levels are also reaching unusually high levels across much of the UK, climbing to between 8 and 10, which is classified as very high on the World Health Organization's UV scale. Meanwhile, around 500 homes in southern England are facing disrupted water supplies, with utility company Southeast Water saying it has struggled to keep up with increased demand during the hot weather. Lara Bentley, London.
10: And now to our cover story today, and Pope Leo XIV has unveiled a manifesto laying out the Catholic Church's position on artificial intelligence. The document, titled Magnifica Humanitas, or Magnificent Humanity, frames AI as the new industrial revolution. The pontiff has warned over the ethical risks posed by the unchecked usage of this technology. Here's a little of what he had to say.
16: Artificial intelligence needs to be disarmed. Other very troubling voices have also reached me about increasingly autonomous weapons systems, practically beyond any human reach to govern them effectively. I hear very troubling accounts of algorithms that can block access to healthcare, employment, and security on the basis of data tainted by prejudice and injustice.
10: So parts of Leo's speech has taken direct aim at the power of big tech in the encyclical, warning that artificial intelligence risks widening inequality, weakening democracy, and undermining what it means to be human. Courtesy America's National Public Radio, Claire Giangrave is the Vatican correspondent for Religion News Service and is on the line. Claire, what's prompted the pontiff to speak out about AI?
17: Leo is worried about Silicon Valley pushing the idea of a hybrid human-machine world. We see this, for example, in AI companions simulating human relationships, but also in automated warfare and the ruthless exploitation of not just peoples, but also the environment, which Pope Leo believes is fueled by a search for AI dominance. Leo believes that we are witnessing a new industrial revolution, and he believes that the Catholic Church can help, guiding the world toward a more human and humane future.
10: Okay, so what's in the message?
17: Well, Pope Leo starts with a warning. He is concerned about a small group of wealthy tech leaders who have an outsized role in framing the priorities and the ethics of AI. The Pope thinks that we are seeing a new face of colonialism, where people have their information, their data, exploited by a few rich tech elites. He points to health data, for example, as a kind of new rare mineral that is mined and sold by profiteers. He calls this, quote, one of the most urgent moral challenges of our time, to ensure that shared knowledge becomes a true common good rather than an instrument of dominance. This requires restoring to individuals not only the data that describes them, but also the ability to decide how it is used.
10: Okay, so concerns have been raised recently about how Silicon Valley AI conglomerates are being framed as colonialists or colonial masters, helping themselves to major resources like electricity, water, and data. So is that what the Pope's speaking about?
17: Absolutely. And that's exactly why Leo believes that governments and international organizations really need to step in and, quote, disarm AI, removing it not just from economic interests, but also from military ones.
10: So what's the concern you mentioned about automated warfare?
17: Well, he's very concerned about having machines take over human morality. He wants the highest form of ethical constraints around the use of AI in warfare. He writes, no algorithm can make war morally acceptable. And he devotes a really large part of his encyclical to the topic of war, even beyond AI. And this actually makes sense because war and peace are key themes not just of this document, but really of this papacy.
10: So I guess a question is, why would execs from these AI companies even bother to listen to Pope Leo?
17: Well, under Pope Francis and now more recently under Leo, we've seen the Vatican really accelerate its dialogue with major AI companies around the world, inviting them to meetings in Rome. In fact, one of those companies was Anthropic, whose founder is at the Vatican for the release of this document. But Leo doesn't want tech companies to dominate this discussion.
10: Claire Giangrave there with content provided as a public service by America's National Public Radio and Religion News Service. Thank you very much. And that is our take on The World Today.
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2: Airsport Australia, second edition. I'm Mark Dransfield. Essendon is looking for its seventh coach since it last won a final after sacking Brad Scott. Eddie Somerville reports.
18: It was 8 days ago Brad Scott felt he had full support of the board.
19: The fortunate thing for us is our president was on the board. Wasn't president, but he was on the board when this strategy was put together.
18: This morning, President Andrew Welsh told the Essendon coach his time was up. One win in 24 games, Welsh wanting a fresh voice. Players in recent weeks frustrated by results. Nate Caddy on 3AW Football earlier this month.
20: I don't really want to take mediocrity, to be honest. It's really tough to lose.
18: Scott's still having 18 months to run on his contract. The Bombers training this morning under Dean Solomon. This fan wearing a red Make Essendon Great Again cap, hoping James Hurd could return in some capacity to the club.
21: I'd love to see him involved in the club in some way.
18: Eddie Somerfield, Tullamarine.
2: Essendon President Andrew Welsh fronted the media to explain why they made the decision.
22: We are not comfortable with where we currently sit. As a board, we met in recent days, assessed our position honestly and made a decision. The nature of our losses, the way we are playing and the key performance indicators we set out at the start of the season are not trending in the right direction.
2: Meantime, the Bombers will have first pick in tonight's AFL rookie draft. Sarah Patterson reports.
23: With 12 clubs taking up the option to open up list spots, the final draft order has been locked in with a maximum of 19 selections to be made. Collingwood, Melbourne and Port Adelaide all have the option to make three picks. The Magpies had a third spot open up after Jamie Elliott was injured. Sarah Patterson, S-Sport.
2: Richmond coach Adam Uze says Tom Lynch has been ruled out of Saturday's clash with Sydney as he recovers from a knock to the throat last Friday night. And Lions forward Cam Rayner has been fined amid an AFL crackdown on staging free kicks. NRL and Nathan Cleary and Ethan Strange have been given just one training session to develop their halves combination ahead of the State of Origin opener tomorrow night. Strange has been called into the Blues starting 13 on short notice after Mitchell Moses strained his hamstring. Skipper Isaiah Yeo says Strange's time on the Kangaroos tour last year will be valuable come kickoff.
8: Ethan was a sponge over there. You could just see he was sort of gravitating particularly towards Nathan Mitch. Cam Munster as well is obviously over there, but look, that'll be fine.
2: Queensland won't change their approach. Maroons assistant coach Matt Ballon says they know what Strange will bring.
24: We'll change a little bit in that regard, but overall we're not going to change the way we're playing. We've got a mentality to go down and run hard and tackle well. That's what wins the big game.
2: And scans have confirmed Warriors star Roger Tuivasa-Sheck has suffered a ruptured ACL. The injury drawing the curtain on the 32-year-old's NRL career. He's signed to join English club Wakefield. Tennis and more Australians will take to the courts tonight at Roland Garros. Airsport's Paul Walsh has details.
25: With four Australians already advancing to the second round, Adam Walton, Kimberly Birrell and Alexei Poprin will have their chance to join them on day three, with Birrell up against the women's number 5 seed Jessica Pegula and Walton having to face the men's number 6 seed Daniel Medvedev. For Poprin, the last 9 months have seen him drop from a ranking of 19 to currently be sitting at 85. However, strong performances at both the Italian and Geneva Opens seem to indicate that the 26-year-old is finally back on track. He'll take on Zach Swider from the US as his first-round opponent. Arina Sabalenka will make her first appearance on day three, along with Stefanos Tsitsipas, Coco Gauff, Naomi Osaka, and the men's number 1 seed, Jannik Sinner. Paul Walsh for Air Sport.
2: And Formula One's governing body is proposing to bring back V8 engines following this season's trouble-plagued switch to EV power. The backflip will see cars race next season with a 60-40 split between combustion and electric engines. Red Bull's Max Verstappen says the change is the bare minimum, but more needs to be done.
0: I know what it feels like to drive pure racing cars and pure overtakes, pure racing and just natural driving. This is all a bit like, especially qualifying, like very anti-driving, anti-racing, and that's not what Formula One should be about.
2: This is Air Sport Australia.
9: 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It will be falling to around 9 overnight, then into tomorrow. Another possible shower at 19, partly cloudy on Thursday and 19 once again and partly cloudy for Friday. Saturday, a possible shower and 19. Sunday, also a possible shower and 17. 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

First up today was Midnight Oil off the Resist album. It's always nice to get some oils first up in your day. Welcome to Prime Rock, you're with Greg Haywood. And this week, as always, Prime Rock's built around some themes. In this first hour, I'll be celebrating the music that surrounds key events in this week in rock history. In the second hour, some fantastic new Aussie rock releases. And in the third hour, a massive bunch of classic rock in Prime Rock Classics. But before that, let's get it moving with Australian new wave rock from Melbourne's Models, with their only number one hit, Out of Mind, Out of Sight.

Alone With You, the second single released from the debut album for the Sunny Boys back in 1981. Okay, let's look into some events from this week in rock history. On May 26, in 2006, the National Review in the US revealed their 50 greatest conservative rock songs. A fair bit tongue-in-cheek, I think, but still a rating. Number one on the list was The Who with Won't Get Fooled Again. Second on the list, The Beatles and Taxman. And for you today, the third place song, The Rolling Stones, Sympathy for the Devil.

0: Now, on the 27th of May in 1987, U2 played a concert in Rome with songs from the Joshua Tree and their Rattle and Hum tour. The band had the sound levels and mix so high that the Subsonics set off earthquake alarms all over the city. One of the songs from that day, Silver and Gold.
1: In the shit house, a shotgun. Praying hands hold me down. Only the hunter is hunting.

peacemakers of the West. While they argue, and while they fail to support a man like Bishop Tutu and his request for economic sanctions against South Africa, am I bugging you? I don't mean to bug you.

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That's Survivor with Eye of the Tiger on May 28 in 1982. The movie Rocky III hit the theatres, featuring that then brand new song. Following Rocky III release, the song became a massive hit for that band. On the 28th of May in 2001, the Australian Performing Rights Association, or APRA, released a list of the 30 best Australian songs in the last 75 years. On top of that list was the Easy Beats, Friday on My Mind. Third place went to Mid the Royal with Beds Are Burning. In the second position, Daddy Cool's Eagle Rock.

So finishing up this week's look back into this week in rock history, Invisible Touch from UK prog rock band Genesis. On May 31st in 1986, entered the US Hot 100, joining four acts of current or past members of the band in the chart. Coming up now is a song from Sydney's Spy v Spy. Always the conscience of the country through their music, Spy v Spy released their New Reasons album in 2021 after a 28-year hiatus. Unfortunately, they found the issues that drove the band's music 28 years ago still prevalent. This is Overland.

In the Church of the Poisoned Mind from Culture Club. That's off their second album, Colour by Numbers, from 1983. Coming up next, a song from Simple Minds, the second single released from the new Gold Dream album, reaching top 10 in many countries, including Australia in 1982, Glittering Prize.

0: Lights flash on the back of buses to warn motorists that they're picking up or dropping off school children. 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They're counting on you. A message from the New South Wales Government.
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3: Welcome back. Time to get into hour two for this week's new Aussie Rock and Blues releases. And today, the whole hour is dedicated to the new Aussie Rock. But first, to get us into hour two is a fabulous cover of a Midnight Oil song by proud Yorta Yorta man Scott Darlow. This is The Dead Heart.

That was Time Will Try from the Ryans from Sydney's Northern Beaches, off their Happiness in a Place It Shouldn't Be album from last year. You listen to Prime Rock, and it's time now for today's new Aussie rock releases. And there's some fantastic new music released this last week. I'm going to fill the next hour with new and almost new recent Aussie music. So enjoy the rest of the hour as a celebration of new Aussie rock. First up, Let a Single from a singer-songwriter from Western Sydney. Usually on the other side of the camera, shooting our high-profile music talent. Jess Mack is now putting her talents into her own music. This is one of the three singles released so far off the Sex, Meds and Therapy album. This is Lover.

Yeah, some great tracks on that Sex, Meds and Therapy album from Jess Mack, including a couple of tasty covers. Next up, the latest single from Sydney all-female band Durry Mums. Not all of the Durry Mums releases are able to be put to air, but this new one is, and it's a good one. Off their debut EP due out in June, this is Smith's Chips.

Cherry Blossom Kiss, the latest single from a very young band from Sydney, Reverse Revolution. It's a three-piece who've been playing together for about 2 years now. Shades of the legendary Silverchair, the band members are 13 and 14 years old. Fabulous. Look for those guys in the future. Coming up now is a brand new song from Perth-based three-piece off the just-released Bad Dreams Deluxe EP, the title track, Bad Dreams. This is Fool Nelson.

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Yes, to wrap up today's new Aussie Rock Releases segment was Let Me Be from Brisbane guitarist and songwriter Charlie Sloan. Now, for the rest of this hour, I'll still be playing almost new Aussie rock for your listening pleasure. Next up's the Grogans, surf rock punk band from Sydney, with a track off their 2023 Find Me a Cloud album. This is Nowhere to Be.

Yes, Cool Kid, a single from Perth's Joan and the Giants. Joan's story of dealing with challenges that are thrown at those of us who are just a little bit different. Continue on with today's almost new Aussie talents, the lead single from the 2022 album from Adelaide singer-songwriter Lucas Day. This is Right Where I Needed You.

Yeah, last one was Distant Scattered Skies, the title track off the recently released Distant Scattered Skies EP from New South Wales South Coast band Are We Dreaming. Next up is a new single from Gold Coast pop-punk band The Goldhearts, and a message that came from learning that Captain Cook discovered Australia when they were at school. Original Nation is recognising that there was a First Nation already here.

Yeah, nice one. It's Original Nation from the Gold Hearts. Next up, to finish up the hour, Gold Coast duo Genie Boy and Better, written to encourage us all to always look for betterness. I'll be back with Prime Rock Classics after the news.

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You're listening to Greg Haywood with Prime Rock, and that was Vacant from Melbourne dream pop outfit Mannerism. Coming up now is the Prime Rock Classics. Five rock classics pulled from my dusty record shelf. First up's a track from Rod Stewart from his Every Picture Tells a Story album from 1971. The song inspired by a traditional old Liverpoolian song about a prostitute. Maggie May.

Classic Rod Stewart. Coming up's one from a band I saw in Sydney's Horden Pavilion way, way back in 1978, one of New Zealand's best of the 70s, Mark and Todd Hunter and Dragon, with the biggest single off their Running Free album from 1977. This is April Sun in Cuba.

Layla from Derek and the Dominoes, another of the 60s bands that boasted Eric Clapton on guitar. Layla in two parts, and the piano part of that played by the Dominoes drummer, Jim Gordon, allegedly written by and stolen from his ex-girlfriend, Rita Coolidge. Coming up now is Irish hard rock band Thin Lizzy with the first single from the Jailbreak album from 1976, The Boys Are Back.

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0: Well, I need a cup of tea now, I think. We're halfway through today's Prime Rock Classics. I don't think I need to back announce that one. The Amazing Queen with Freddie Mercury's classic Bohemian Rhapsody. Next up in the Prime Rock Classics is AC/DC with the fourth single they released after Brian Johnson joined the band way back in 1980. This is a live version of Back in Black.
1: You guys look great! We got some Back in Black for you, right?

Come out now's Big Hair Stadium Rockers, Bon Jovi, with their third single from the Slippery When Wet album from 1987. Massive power ballad, Wanted, Dead or Alive.

Well, that was Richard Clapton with Get Together. Originally released by the Youngbloods in the 60s, that version of Richard's Music is Love album from 2021. Well, that brings us to the end of the show for this week. Thanks once again for your company. I hope you enjoyed the prime rock from today, and I hope I managed to find one of your favourites, or even better, found you a new favourite. Today I'm going to leave you with one to sing along to, classic Cold Chisel from 1984 and Flame Trees. I'll be back at 6 next Tuesday for some more prime rock and blues, and I'll talk to you then.

0: 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Chat with DG Harrison Engineering, a station sponsor today, about the full range.
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0: 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Ain't I a stinker?
1: 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This news update is brought to us by Japs Pharmacy, 129 Lachlan Street, Hay, call 6993160.
2: I'm Mark Dransfield. East Coast power bills are set to fall from July 1st under the energy regulator's final default price cap. Standard plans will drop by up to 5%, saving households over $130. Small businesses are the biggest winners from the changes, with some expected to save more than $700. Money expert Joel Gibson says consumers should be ready to switch to a cheaper plan.
3: If you get that letter and it's not going down by 5 or 10%, if you're not happy with the result, kick them to the curb, switch to another plan or another provider. And if you're on that default electricity offer, get off it, because they're not the cheapest plans.
2: To Queensland, and an Ipswich man faces up to 5 years imprisonment after threatening to kill a politician. Lachlan Gray has details.
4: Federal police alleged the 53-year-old man used social media to make multiple death threats towards a federal parliamentarian. A National Security Investigations team began inquiries in May after identifying the first online threat. Further investigations revealed a string of violent social media posts made over 5 days linked to the same account. Officers then executed a search warrant at a North Ipswich home where they located and seized an electronic device. The 53-year-old has since been charged with 3 counts of using a telecommunications service to menace, harass, or cause offence. He was granted conditional bail and is due in court next month. Lachlan Gray reporting.
2: The man accused of attempting to bomb an Invasion Day rally in Perth on January 26 has appeared in court. Nine News Perth reporter Jamie Freestone says 31-year-old Liam Alexander Hall was read the charges but did not enter pleas.
5: And the charges read to him that with intent to harm, he threw an improvised grenade at a crowd. He was also read a charge of making an explosive substance under suspicious circumstances, also a charge of engaging in a terrorist act. The only words that he needed to say was that he understood the charges.
2: He's next due to appear in court in September. The tax office has tightened the rules on deductions for holiday homes. Previously, the ATO accepted deductions for council rates and mortgage interest if the property was mainly used for short-term holiday rentals. Under the new rules, which affect around 250,000 properties, deductions won't be allowed if owners use the holiday houses for personal use during peak periods, including school holidays. A P-plate driver will lose his licence after being caught speeding twice in less than 90 minutes in Launceston CBD. Pulse Tasmania reports the driver was first clocked at 65 in a 50 zone, then 66 in a 40 zone on Saturday night. And Ferrari has unveiled its first ever fully electric vehicle. The BBC's Tom Cavanagh reports it's the first model ever produced by the company with 5 seats, and it comes with a hefty price tag.
6: Ferrari unveiled the new fully electric vehicle, with CEO Benedetto Vigna saying it had taken 5 years to develop. The Luce arrives after rivals Lamborghini and Porsche both scaled back plans to develop their own electric models, citing weak customer demand. The company's global head of product marketing acknowledged people will love it and people will hate it. At $640,000, the Luce doesn't come cheap. It's expected to be available later this year.
2: This is Air News. Essendon captain Andy McGrath says the sacking of coach Brad Scott has come as a shock. Dean Solomon will coach the club for the rest of the season, and club president Andrew Welsh won't rule out bringing James Hurd back. McGrath says the players are focusing on Sunday's game against West Coast.
7: We have a game on Sunday that we've got to gear up for, and we'll go out there on Sunday night in Perth and expect to win and expect to get a good result. The boys are really aligned to that. The boys are sort of unsurprisingly a little bit shocked, as you always are, but yeah, we just have to tie our boots together and get on with it.
2: NRL and Nathan Cleary and Ethan Strange have been given just one training session to develop their halves combination ahead of the State of Origin opener. Strange has been called into the Blues starting 13 on short notice after Mitchell Moses strained his hamstring. Skipper Isaiah Yeo says Strange's time on the Kangaroos tour last year will be valuable come kick-off.
8: Ethan was a sponge over there. You could just see he was sort of gravitating particularly to towards Nathan Mitch. Cam Munster as well is obviously over there, but yeah, look, that'll be fine.
2: Meantime, Jai Arrow's return to camp has been a shot in the arm for Queensland ahead of the series opener. And in tennis, a standing ovation for Stan Wawrinka after he bowed out in the first round of his final French Open. The 2015 champion is retiring at the end of the season. Australian Independent Radio News.
9: 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It will be falling to around 9 overnight, then into tomorrow, another possible shower at 19, partly cloudy on Thursday and 19 once again and partly cloudy for Friday, Saturday a possible shower and 19, Sunday also a possible shower and 17. 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

welcome along to the program. Hello, everyone, and thank you so much for joining us on this station for yet another edition of my weekly show here called 50 Years and Rolling. It's all about the music from the last five decades, so you can just about hear anything from the 1970s up to the present day. And we have some interesting features as well. If you're a regular, you'll know all about them, but just in case you'd forgotten or you're new to us, well then, I'm going to tell you about them. We have the same word, different tune part of the program, where I pick a word from a song title and I find it in up to 10 other song titles and I play them during the course of the program. It really is a top-notch part of the program. And we have Relax and Chill as well. That's where I play a half an hour of feel-good, easy-listening music for you. That's at the final 30 minutes of the program. Not forgetting a song from either The Police or from the main man of The Police, who is Sting. That's going to happen as well. And we'll try and play one or two new songs from the up-and-coming artists trying to make it in the music world and in the radio world as well. All that and the best songs from the last five decades. Are you ready to go to Moo Moo Land?

Well, we're bound for 50 years and rolling for the next couple of hours. And what about that for a starter? A big number one from 1991, in actual fact. That is the KLF. And getting a little help, in fact, a lot of help vocal-wise, from Tammy Wynette, unmistakable voice. That lady has a great sound as well. Great sound even as well. That's called Justified and Ancient. Janie Mac, I'm getting me tongue twisted and we haven't even started. Justified and Ancient. Let's just move on with the music and I'll welcome you again. And so happy that you tuned in and that you will keep it here and that you won't mind me kerfuffling and fooling around the place. It's kind of my style, but I like to bring you the best music possible from the last 5 decades so we can go from the 90s back to the 1970s.

What a song to hear again from 1976. Mr. Style, Mr. Sophisticated, Mr. Sexy. That's Brian Ferry and The Price of Love right here on this week's edition of 50 Years and Rolling. And we're staying with the 70s right now. This time it's the Electric Light Orchestra and Last Train to London. All aboard.

Wowdy wow! First off, we had the Electric Light Orchestra and Last Train to London. And then the Doobie Brothers with Long Train Running. I know I'm kind of emphasizing it too much. It is indeed same word, different tune. And the word on the show this week is a train. So I've managed to find a load of song titles with train in their title, and I'm playing them for you, and I hope I manage to squeeze in some of your favorites. You might like this one as well. It's from Soul Asylum.

That's American band Soul Asylum. Super song they had out as well, called Runaway Train, and it fits in rather nicely with our same word, different tune part of the program. It's the third one with Train in the title, and it continues right now. And I tell you this much, this next song has great memories for me because, oh, God knows how long ago, when I started doing radio work, I used to present a show called The Night Train, and I had my theme tune. I used the first couple of minutes of a great song from a 1980s album called Ark of a Diver by Steve Winwood. So this one definitely will bring back a lot of memories for me, and maybe it'll bring back some memories for you as well. If you can, sit back and enjoy the next 7.5 minutes of The Night Train by Mr. Steve Winwood.

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4: Ladies and gentlemen, this is a reminder that you're turned on and tuned in to the Leo Kirby

Sure, 'tis a fright to God the way time goes past so, so quickly. I cannot believe that that song is from 1972. That's right, 1972. So it's actually older than the 50 years, but we do make exceptions when you have class music like that from the OJs, and especially when it fits in nicely with our same tune, same word, different tune part of the programme, where I pick a word from a song title and find it in loads of other song titles as well. And you know something? Oh, Leo, you're really good. You're really, really good, because not only do we have same word, a different title, but we have the full same song title, because this is music from the 1980s. Or is it the 90s? Holly Johnson. And it's another Love Train.

or is it the 90s? Holly Johnson. And it's another Love Train.

Great stuff indeed from the former lead singer and frontman extraordinaire of Frankie Goes to Hollywood. His name was Holly Johnson, is Holly Johnson. He still performs and does a couple of the Frankie tunes along with his own tunes, including that one that's called The Love Train. Right here on this week's edition of 50 Years and Rolling with myself, Leo Kirby. And this next one, well, it has train in the title, but the train is in brackets because it's Sheena Easton's 9 to 5 morning train.

as instrumental pieces go, that ain't half bad. That's German electronic group called Tangerine Dream and Love on a Rail Train. And you know what I love about this here radio station? Well, there are no limits. You can play a song if it's 2 minutes, 3 minutes, 5 minutes, or 8 minutes long. Makes no difference. Just as long as it's not obscene, I suppose. And that's what I love about this program as well. You can just, every genre is catered for, and you can go from one to another, from the 70s to the noughties. And I hope you like it. I do me best. And I do it on this station each and every week. Same time, same place, making the music for you. We are nearly finished this part of the show. No, not the full program, but this part of the show we call Same Word, Different Title. And this week's word was train. So one more to bring you before we go into the next half of the show. And we're going from Germany, where Tangerine Dream are from, all the way off to Australia, where this next group are from. And it's another one from the 80s as well, and one you've definitely heard of before. A lot of instrumental stuff in this as well, but a couple of vocals, but a great old song from Flash in the Pan. Yeah, you remember it. It's Waiting for a Train. Don't forget, keep it here, because the next hour we will have music from either Sting or from his band The Police. We'll have the relaxed and chill parts of the show, and we'll have new music from up-and-coming artists as well.

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4: It sure is, and into the second part of the program we go for this week as well. I do hope you're enjoying the music so far. We are finished with the same word, different tune. It was all about the trains. More of that next week. Still to come, the best music from the last 5 decades. And up next, it's S Express.
5: This is Leo Kirby.

would you go with all that? Totally mad, off the wall song, but it did the business for a group called S Express. Screaming and all, I think we're in Halloween. Anyway, that's the theme from S Express. Yeah, sure, it has to be done. It's 50 years of gnawing. It's Leo Kirby here with you for almost another hour, bringing you musical treats from the last 5 decades, including that one from S Express. And now what we like to do at the station, and indeed this program as well, is try and help up-and-coming artists make it in the music world and in the radio world as well by playing their offerings, their musical entities. What's the word I'm looking for? Delights, we call him. Anyway, I featured this guy before on the program. He's certainly knocking on the door, and I think he should do a lot better. He's into house music. He's from France. His name is Thalo, and we're going to play his brand new song for you right now. It's called Echoes of Dawn on 50 Years and Rolling.

Mighty stuff there from a gentleman that hails from France. As I say, his name is Thalo, and that's Echoes of Dawn, kind of an instrumental piece with a little bit of vocals in it as well. And while I was playing that, I thought back to earlier in the program with another instrumental piece that I played for you from Germany. Is it from Tangerine Dream? Do you remember that? It was linked in with same word, different tune, and we played a song of theirs, Cold Love on a Real Train. And I forgot to tell you, because it's after coming into my head, as happens on this program, that that actually came from a great soundtrack of a motion picture which starred Tom Cruise. Do you remember the film called Risky Business? Check out the soundtrack to that if you haven't heard it before. There's some cracking tunes on that, including that one that we played earlier from Tangerine Dream. Okay, that's me gone off on one. I'm trying to get back here and play more music. And this time, we're going to have some madness, which is fairly appropriate for the state I'm in. And this is Nightboat to Cairo. Ah, would you go away with that?

Still so good. And still selling by the truckload as well. Not only the possibly the biggest selling single of this year and last year, but I reckon it'll be the biggest selling single of the decade. Absolutely wonderful stuff. Even with a couple of words left out, which, yeah, I don't know why, Sam, you needed to use them. But anyway, we managed to blot them out for your listening pleasure. That's Sam Fender and Olivia Dean and Rain Me In. And before that, Madness, The Night Boat to Cairo. We are rapidly getting closer and closer to a relaxing chill. If you haven't come across it before, it's the final 30 minutes of the program, 50 years and rolling, and it's where I play easy listening, feel good music for you. And the hope is each and every week that you can take a bit of time out for yourself, a bit of you time, and just let the music work its wonders. And taking us closer to that, it's Scouting for Girls.

bites her lip. I love the way she shakes her hips. I love the way she makes me drool. I think that you are beautiful.

sure you can't beat it, a bit of Scouting for Girls. One of their hit singles, that's She's So Lovely. Now, every week in the programme, if you're a regular listener, you will know that we feature either something from The Police or from the main man of The Police called Sting. And this week, we play a memory of his where he combined with Craig David. So to bring us to relax and chill, this is Sting and Craig David and Rise and Fall. Sometimes.

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6: So off we go into the final part of the programme for this week. And indeed, we do call it a relax and chill because it's all about the feel-good, easy listening music for you. And as I say, I hope you can take a bit of time out for yourself and let the music do what it should do, bring your ears intense pleasure.

Well, that definitely is an all-time classic to begin this part of the program, Cold, Relaxing, Chill, going all the way back, even further than 50 years, to 1971, believe it or not, for Marvin Gaye, still sounding as fresh as ever, and a song by the name of What's Going On? Well, Zach Bryan is going on right now, Something in the Orange.

around. Well, what a tune that is from American country recording artist. I don't think he's that countryish, but anyway, what a song. That's Zach Bryan and Something in the Orange. Or as we say here in Ireland, there's something in the water. And from one class tune we go to another.

Well, you know, I just cannot believe how old both those songs were. First off, from the 1980s, believe it or not, Robert Palmer and She Makes My Day. And that one there from round about the early noughties, Canadian recording artist Avril Lavigne and I'm With You. Well, I'm with you for maybe another 15 minutes on this week's edition of 50 Years and Rolling, and this part of the program we call Relax and Chill, and I do hope you're enjoying my musical selection for you on the show this week. Well, food-wise, I'm not a huge fan of the old Brussels sprout like a lot of other people, but music-wise, I am a big fan of prefab sprout.

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2: I'm Mark Dransfield. East Coast power bills are set to fall from July 1st under the energy regulator's final default price cap. Standard plans will drop by up to 5%, saving households over $130. Small businesses are the biggest winners from the changes, with some expected to save more than $700. Money expert Joel Gibson says consumers should be ready to switch to a cheaper plan.
3: If you get that letter and it's not going down by 5 or 10%, if you're not happy with the result, kick them to the curb, switch to another plan or another provider. And if you're on that default electricity offer, get off it, because they're not the cheapest plans.
2: To Queensland, and an Ipswich man faces up to 5 years imprisonment after threatening to kill a politician. Lachlan Gray has details.
4: Federal police allege the 53-year-old man used social media to make multiple death threats towards a federal parliamentarian. A National Security Investigations team began inquiries in May after identifying the first online threat. Further investigations revealed a string of violent social media posts made over 5 days linked to the same account. Officers then executed a search warrant at a North Ipswich home where they located and seized an electronic device. The 53-year-old has since been charged with 3 counts of using a telecommunications service to menace, harass or cause offence. He was granted conditional bail and is due in court next month. Lachlan Gray reporting.
2: The man accused of attempting to bomb an Invasion Day rally in Perth on January 26 has appeared in court. Nine News Perth reporter Jamie Freestone says 31-year-old Liam Alexander Hall was read the charges but did not enter pleas.
5: And the charge was read to him that with intent to harm, he threw an improvised grenade at a crowd. He was also read a charge of making an explosive substance under suspicious circumstances, also a charge of engaging in a terrorist act. The only words that he needed to say was that he understood the charges.
2: He's next due to appear in court in September. The tax office has tightened the rules on deductions for holiday homes. Previously, the ATO accepted deductions for council rates and mortgage interest if the property was mainly used for short-term holiday rentals. Under the new rules, which affect around 250,000 properties, deductions won't be allowed if owners use the holiday houses for personal use during peak periods, including school holidays. A P-plate driver will lose his licence after being caught speeding twice in less than 90 minutes in Launceston CBD. Pulse Tasmania reports the driver was first clocked at 65 in a 50 zone, then 66 in a 40 zone on Saturday night. And Ferrari has unveiled its first ever fully electric vehicle. The BBC's Tom Cavanagh reports it's the first model ever produced by the company with 5 seats, and it comes with a hefty price tag.
6: Ferrari unveiled the new fully electric vehicle, with CEO Benedetto Vigna saying it had taken 5 years to develop. The Luce arrives after rivals Lamborghini and Porsche both scaled back plans to develop their own electric models, citing weak customer demand. The company's global head of product marketing acknowledged people will love it and people will hate it. At $640,000, the Luce doesn't come cheap. It's expected to be available later this year.
2: This is Air News. Essendon captain Andy McGrath says the sacking of coach Brad Scott has come as a shock. Dean Solomon will coach the club for the rest of the season, and club president Andrew Welsh won't rule out bringing James Hurd back. McGrath says the players are focusing on Sunday's game against West Coast.
7: We have a game on Sunday that we've got to gear up for, and we'll go out there on Sunday night in Perth and expect to win and expect to get a good result. The boys are really aligned to that. The boys are sort of unsurprisingly a little bit shocked, as you always are, but yeah, we just have to tie our boots together and get on with it.
2: NRL and Nathan Cleary and Ethan Strange have been given just one training session to develop their halves combination ahead of the State of Origin opener. Strange has been called into the Blues starting 13 on short notice after Mitchell Moses strained his hamstring. Skipper Isaiah Yeo says Strange's time on the Kangaroos tour last year will be valuable come kickoff.
8: Ethan was a sponge over there. You could just see he was sort of gravitating particularly towards Nathan, Mitch. Cam Munster as well is obviously over there, but yeah, look, that'll be fine.
2: Meantime, Jai Arrow's return to camp has been a shot in the arm for Queensland ahead of the series opener. And in tennis, a standing ovation for Stan Wawrinka after he bowed out in the first round of his final French Open. The 2015 champion is retiring at the end of the season. Australian Independent Radio News.
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9: Welcome to The World on Tuesday, the 26th of May. I'm Arthur Stevens from Australian Independent Radio News. And overnight, Pope Leo XIV has spoken out from the Vatican about the use of artificial intelligence and issued a warning in his first encyclical, Magnifica Humanitas, released by the Vatican overnight. We'll discuss the contents in our cover story later this bulletin. But firstly, Iran's top negotiators have arrived in the Gulf state of Qatar for further talks on the emerging peace agreement with the United States, even as it remains unclear how much progress has been made. US President Donald Trump said negotiations with Iran were progressing well, while demanding that Middle East countries sign the Abraham Accords after a deal is reached. Air News Washington correspondent Kate Fisher has more.
10: President Trump saying on Monday that negotiations were proceeding nicely, but warned that fighting would resume bigger and stronger than ever before if the talks failed. Now, Iran has said a degree of understanding has been reached, but both sides signalled that a deal was not imminent. And that suggests there are still significant disagreements to overcome, like the lifting of US sanctions and, in particular, Iran's nuclear program. US President Donald Trump's also linked any Iran deal with the Abraham Accords, demanding that Middle East countries sign the set of treaties aimed at normalizing relations with Israel. Mr. Trump's comments may be a way of appeasing Iran hawks in the US, but at the same time, ending the conflict with Iran would allow the president to extricate himself from an unpopular war that's seen fuel prices soar. Kate Fisher, Washington.
9: To the Eastern European war zone now, and Moscow's announced it made a series of systematic strikes on Ukraine's military industrial facilities and decision-making and command centers in Kyiv on Sunday, in retaliation to last Friday's drone attack by Ukraine on a college dormitory in the border region of Luhansk that killed 21 students and staff. Russia called it a deliberate terrorist attack against civilians and urged Kyiv residents and foreign mission staff to leave the Ukrainian capital. Kyiv had earlier dismissed Russia's accusations. Daria Bundachuk has this from Moscow.
11: Moscow announced that the Russian army is preparing to strike drone design and production sites, decision-making centers, and command posts in Kyiv. The move comes in response to Ukraine's attack on a college dormitory in Starobielsk in the Luhansk region, which Moscow called a terrorist attack and a crime against humanity. There will be no mercy, Moscow warned, as the body count following Friday's strike kept rising, reaching 21 people by Monday. This attack could not have been accidental. It was a targeted strike against civilians, Russia's foreign ministry claimed. It urged foreigners, including diplomats and international organization staff, to leave Kyiv as soon as possible. Earlier last weekend, Russia had already hit Kyiv with massive bombardments using the nuclear-capable hypersonic ballistic missile Arechnik. Daria Bondarchuk, Moscow.
9: Southeast Asia now, and more than a dozen people are still missing after a building under construction in the Philippines collapsed. The death toll from the incident has risen to 3. Rebecca Bundan reports from Mumbai.
12: Officials said on Monday that rescuers had pulled 2 more bodies from the rubble of the collapsed building in the city of Angeles, north of the capital of the Philippines, Manila. Search and rescue operations are continuing, with signs of life having been detected beneath the debris overnight. Many of those missing are construction workers who are working at the site. An investigation is being carried out into what caused the building to collapse, and officials have been trying to track down the owner. Rebecca Bundan, Mumbai.
9: Still in Asia, and US Secretary of State Marco Rubio is in India to discuss trade, defence and energy cooperation as both sides look to rekindle ties strained by differences over trade. Rubio will also participate in the meeting of foreign ministers of the Quad grouping, which includes India, US, Japan and Australia, and is seen as a counterbalance to China's influence in the Indo-Pacific region. Ishan Garg has more.
13: This is all a sign, analysts say, that US is looking to keep New Delhi very close, because when President Donald Trump visited China, there were talks in India that increasing closeness between Washington and Beijing could signal trouble for New Delhi. And Secretary Rubio, who has been historically a key supporter of the idea of U.S. forging closer ties with New Delhi, coming here, attending several events, and also participating in the Quad meeting, signals that U.S. is serious about its partnership. This is also what U.S. President Donald Trump said in a live phone call on Sunday during an event, during which he said that U.S. is ready to provide anything that India needs, and he respects India a lot. That was President Donald Trump's comments.
9: To a story of a different complexion now, and in Britain, the hottest May Day ever, surpassing the previous record set in 1922, has been recorded. Temperatures reached 33.5 degrees Celsius at London's Heathrow Airport yesterday and was expected to rise to 35 degrees later in the day. Lara Bentley has more from London.
14: Heat health alerts have been issued by authorities across most parts of the UK, warning that more vulnerable people are likely to require healthcare, including the elderly and people with pre-existing respiratory and heart conditions. The warning is set to remain in place until Wednesday evening. UV levels are also reaching unusually high levels across much of the UK, climbing to between 8 and 10, which is classified as very high on the World Health Organization's UV scale. Meanwhile, around 500 homes in southern England are facing disrupted water supplies, with utility company South East Water saying it has struggled to keep up with increased demand during the hot weather. Lara Bentley, London.
9: And now to our cover story today, and Pope Leo XIV has unveiled a manifesto laying out the Catholic Church's position on artificial intelligence. The document, titled Magnifica Humanitas, or Magnificent Humanity, frames AI as the new industrial revolution. The pontiff has warned over the ethical risks posed by the unchecked usage of this technology. Here's a little of what he had to say.
15: Artificial intelligence needs to be disarmed. Other very troubling voices have also reached me about increasingly autonomous weapons systems, practically beyond any human reach to govern them effectively. I hear very troubling accounts of algorithms that can block access to healthcare, employment, and security on the basis of data tainted by prejudice and injustice.
9: So parts of Leo's speech has taken direct aim at the power of big tech in the encyclical, warning that artificial intelligence risks widening inequality, weakening democracy, and undermining what it means to be human. Courtesy America's National Public Radio, Claire Giangrave is the Vatican correspondent for Religion News Service and is on the line. Claire, what's prompted the pontiff to speak out about AI?
16: Leo is worried about Silicon Valley pushing the idea of a hybrid human-machine world. We see this, for example, in AI companions simulating human relationships, but also in automated warfare and the ruthless exploitation of not just peoples, but also the environment, which Pope Leo believes is fueled by a search for AI dominance. Leo believes that we are witnessing a new industrial revolution, and he believes that the Catholic Church can help, guiding the world toward a more human and humane future.
9: Okay, so what's in the message?
16: Well, Pope Leo starts with a warning. He is concerned about a small group of wealthy tech leaders who have an outsized role in framing the priorities and the ethics of AI. The Pope thinks that we are seeing a new face of colonialism, where people have their information, their data, exploited by a few rich tech elites. He points to health data, for example, as a kind of new rare mineral that is mined and sold by profiteers. He calls this, quote, one of the most urgent moral challenges of our time, to ensure that shared knowledge becomes a true common good rather than an instrument of dominance. This requires restoring to individuals not only the data that describes them, but also the ability to decide how it is used.
9: Okay, so concerns have been raised recently about how Silicon Valley AI conglomerates are being framed as colonialists or colonial masters, helping themselves to major resources like electricity, water, and data. So is that what the Pope's speaking about?
16: Absolutely. And that's exactly why Leo believes that governments and international organizations really need to step in and, quote, disarm AI, removing it not just from economic interests, but also from military ones.
9: So what's the concern you mentioned about automated warfare?
16: Well, he's very concerned about having machines take over human morality. reality. He wants the highest form of ethical constraints around the use of AI in warfare. He writes, "No algorithm can make war morally acceptable." And he devotes a really large part of his encyclical to the topic of war, even beyond AI. And this actually makes sense because war and peace are key themes, not just of this document, but really of this papacy.
9: So I guess a question is, why would execs from these AI companies even bother to listen to Pope Leo?
16: Well, under Pope Francis and now more recently under Leo, we've seen the Vatican really accelerate its dialogue with major AI companies around the world, inviting them to meetings in Rome. In fact, one of those companies was Anthropic, whose founder is at the Vatican for the release of this document. But Leo doesn't want tech companies to dominate this discussion.
9: Claire Giangrave there with content provided as a public service by America's National Public Radio and Religion News Service. Thank you very much. And that is our take on The World Today.
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2: Airsport Australia, second edition, I'm Mark Dransfield. Essendon is looking for its seventh coach since it last won a final after sacking Brad Scott. Eddie Somerville reports.
19: It was 8 days ago Brad Scott felt he had full support of the board.
20: The fortunate thing for us is our president was on the board. Wasn't president, but he was on the board when this strategy was put together.
19: This morning, President Andrew Welsh told the Essendon coach his time was up. One win in 24 games, Welsh wanting a fresh voice. Players in recent weeks frustrated by results. Nate Caddy on 3AW Football earlier this month.
21: I don't really want to take mediocrity, to be honest. It's really tough to lose.
19: Scott's still having 18 months to run on his contract. The Bombers training this morning under Dean Solomon. This fan wearing a red Make Essendon Great Again cap, hoping James Hurd could return in some capacity to the club.
22: I'd love to see him involved in the club in some way.
19: Eddie Somerfield, Tullamarine.
2: Essendon President Andrew Welsh fronted the media to explain why they made the decision.
23: We are not comfortable with where we currently sit. As a board, we met in recent days, assessed our position honestly and made a decision. The nature of our losses, the way we are playing, and the key performance indicators we set out at the start of the season are not trending in the right direction.
2: Meantime, the Bombers will have first pick in tonight's AFL rookie draft. Sarah Patterson reports.
24: With 12 clubs taking up the option to open up list spots, the final draft order has been locked in, with a maximum of 19 selections to be made. Collingwood, Melbourne and Port Adelaide all have the option to make 3 picks. The Magpies had a third spot open up after Jamie Elliott was injured. Sarah Patterson, S Sport.
2: Richmond coach Adam Uze says Tom Lynch has been ruled out of Saturday's clash with Sydney as he recovers from a knock to the throat last Friday night. And Lions forward Cam Rayner has been fined amid an AFL crackdown on staging free kicks. NRL and Nathan Cleary and Ethan Strange have been given just one training session to develop their halves combination ahead of the State of Origin opener tomorrow night. Strange has been called into the Blues starting 13 on short notice after Mitchell Moses strained his hamstring. Skipper Isaiah Yeo says Strange's time on the Kangaroos tour last year will be valuable come kickoff.
8: Ethan was a sponge over there. You could just see he was sort of gravitating particularly towards Nathan Mitch. Cam Munster as well is obviously over there, but that'll be fine.
2: Queensland won't change their approach. Maroons assistant coach Matt Ballon says they know what Strange will bring.
25: We'll change a little bit in that regard, but overall we're not going to change the way we're playing. We've got a mentality to go down and run hard and tackle well. That's what wins the big game.
2: And scans have confirmed Warriors star Roger Tuivasa-Sheck has suffered a ruptured ACL. The injury drawing the curtain on the 32-year-old's NRL career. He's signed to join English club Wakefield. Tennis and more Australians will take to the courts tonight at Roland Garros. Air Sport's Paul Walsh has details.
26: With 4 Australians already advancing to the second round, Adam Walton, Kimberly Birrell and Alexi Poprin will have their chance to join them on day 3, with Birrell up against the women's number 5 seed Jessica Pegula and Walton having to face the men's number 6 seed Daniel Medvedev. For Poprin, the last 9 months have seen him drop from a ranking of 19 to currently be sitting at 85. However, strong performances at both the Italian and Geneva Opens seem to indicate that the 26-year-old is finally back on track. He'll take on Zach Swider from the US as his first-round opponent. Arina Sabalenka will make her first appearance on day 3, along with Stefanos Tsitsipas, Coco Gauff, Naomi Osaka, and the men's number 1 seed, Jannik Sinner. Paul Walsh for Air Sport.
2: And Formula One's governing body is proposing to bring back V8 engines following this season's trouble-plagued switch to EV power. The backflip will see cars race next season with a 60-40 split between combustion and electric engines. Red Bull's Max Verstappen says the change is the bare minimum, but more needs to be done.
0: I know what it feels like to drive pure racing cars and pure overtakes, pure racing and just natural driving. This is all a bit like, especially qualifying, like very anti-driving, anti-racing, and that's not what Formula One should be about.
2: This is Air Sport Australia.
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1: 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It will be falling to around 9 overnight, then into tomorrow, another possible shower at 19, partly cloudy on Thursday and 19 once again and partly cloudy for Friday, Saturday a possible shower and 19, Sunday also a possible shower and 17. 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
6: G'day and welcome to the Hot 30 After Party with Maddie right around Australia. Every song that you are going to hear in this episode was released in the last 5 years. On the way for you in the next 30, Lola Young, Sophie Ellis-Bextor, Jane, Dua Lipa and Tiësto featuring Tate McRae. Let's kick it all off with Chappell Roan and that Pink Pony Club.
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0: Welcome back to set two of the Hot 30 After Party. Remembering every song has been released in the last 5 years. Taylor Swift is on the way, Sabrina Carpenter, Miles Smith, Alex Warren, Elton John and Britney, and Huntrix as well. Here's Gracie Abrams, and that's so true.
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0: 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One Republic, Wookie, David Guetta and Gigi Perez all on the way, including Fetty LeGrand, here's Eminem, and Houdini.
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7: 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Right here on 2HayFM, the gateway to the outback.

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0: Welcome back to the final set of the Hot 30 After Party right around Australia. BB Rexha and Faithless on the way. New stuff from Jean-Luc and Nick J. Dochi in there, David Guetta as well, Addison Rae and Disco Lines and Tinashe. This is Fragma and DJ Exquisite and Togger's Miracle.
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1: This news update is brought to us by Harrison's IGA. In Hay open Monday to Friday, 8 a.m. until 6:30 p.m. and 8 a.m. until 5 p.m. weekends.
2: I'm Mark Dransfield. East Coast power bills are set to fall from July 1st under the energy regulator's final default price cap. Standard plans will drop by up to 5%, saving households over $130. Small businesses are the biggest winners from the changes, with some expected to save more than $700. Money expert Joel Gibson says consumers should be ready to switch to a cheaper plan.
3: If you get that letter and it's not going down by 5 or 10%, if you're not happy with the result, kick them to the curb, switch to another plan or another provider. And if you're on that default electricity offer, get off it, because they're not the cheapest plans.
2: To Queensland, and an Ipswich man faces up to 5 years imprisonment after threatening to kill a politician. Lachlan Gray has details.
4: Federal police allege the 53-year-old man used social media to make multiple death threats towards a federal parliamentarian. A National Security Investigations team began inquiries in May after identifying the first online threat. Further investigations revealed a string of violent social media posts made over 5 days linked to the same account. Officers then executed a search warrant at a North Ipswich home where they located and seized an electronic device. The 53-year-old has since been charged with 3 counts of using a telecommunications service to menace, harass or cause offence. He was granted conditional bail and is due in court next month. Lachlan Gray reporting.
2: The man accused of attempting to bomb an Invasion Day rally in Perth on January 26 has appeared in court. Nine News Perth reporter Jamie Freestone says 31-year-old Liam Alexander Hall was read the charges but did not enter pleas.
5: And the charge was read to him that with intent to harm, he threw an improvised grenade at a crowd. He was also read a charge of making an explosive substance under suspicious circumstances, also a charge of engaging in a terrorist act. The only words that he needed to say was that he understood the charges.
2: He's next due to appear in court in September. The tax office has tightened the rules on deductions for holiday homes. Previously, the ATO accepted deductions for council rates and mortgage interest if the property was mainly used for short-term holiday rentals. Under the new rules, which affect around 250,000 properties, deductions won't be allowed if owners use the holiday houses for personal use during peak periods, including school holidays. A P-plate driver will lose his licence after being caught speeding twice in less than 90 minutes in Launceston CBD. Pulse Tasmania reports the driver was first clocked at 65 in a 50 zone, then 66 in a 40 zone on Saturday night. And Ferrari has unveiled its first ever fully electric vehicle. The BBC's Tom Cavanagh reports it's the first model ever produced by the company with 5 seats, and it comes with a hefty price tag.
6: Ferrari unveiled the new fully electric vehicle, with CEO Benedetto Vigna saying it had taken 5 years to develop. The Luce arrives after rivals Lamborghini and Porsche both scaled back plans to develop their own electric models, citing weak customer demand. The company's global head of product marketing acknowledged people will love it and people will hate it. At $640,000, the Luce doesn't come cheap. It's expected to be available later this year.
2: This is Air News. Essendon captain Andy McGrath says the sacking of coach Brad Scott has come as a shock. Dean Solomon will coach the club for the rest of the season, and club president Andrew Welsh won't rule out bringing James Hurd back. McGrath says the players are focusing on Sunday's game against West Coast.
7: We have a game on Sunday that we've got to gear up for, and we'll go out there on Sunday night in Perth and expect to win and expect to get a good result. The boys are really aligned to that. The boys are sort of unsurprisingly a little bit shocked, as you always are, but yeah, we just have to tie our boots together and get on with it.
2: NRL and Nathan Cleary and Ethan Strange have been given just one training session to develop their halves combination ahead of the State of Origin opener. Strange has been called into the Blues starting 13 on short notice after Mitchell Moses strained his hamstring. Skipper Isaiah Yeo says Strange's time on the Kangaroos tour last year will be valuable come kickoff.
8: Ethan was a sponge over there. You could just see he was sort of gravitating particularly towards Nathan, Mitch. Cam Munster as well is obviously over there, but yeah, look, that'll be fine.
2: Meantime, Jai Arrow's return to camp has been a shot in the arm for Queensland ahead of the series opener. And in tennis, a standing ovation for Stan Wawrinka after he bowed out in the first round of his final French Open. The 2015 champion is retiring at the end of the season. Australian Independent Radio News.
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11: It will be falling to around 9 overnight, then into tomorrow, another possible shower at 19, partly cloudy on Thursday and 19, 19 once again and partly cloudy for Friday, Saturday a possible shower and 19, Sunday also a possible shower and 17. Have a great evening and remember to stay tuned here on 2HayFM.
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20: Rolling up to the end of May as we move headlong up to the Aussie winter. 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
20: In at 17 this week is old Black Eyes, John English and Hollywood 7. At 14, the Bay City Rollers' latest offering, Love Me Like I Love You. And at number 19, Russell and Joanne Stone comes along. We knew them simply as R&J Stone. Just when

0: and Jay Stone and their one hit wonder, We Do It. You're going to hear a lot more of that in upcoming weeks. While 3 years later, we lost Joanne to a brain tumour, sadly.
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0: A big g'day along the Victoria-New South Wales border to our listeners through EMFM Echukamawama. 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And across the country to where the Indian and Southern Oceans meet at Augusta in WA through Two Oceans FM. 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Now to this week's countdown and...
1: Number five.
0: Once more, a song into the top five from the Swedish group ABBA. 5 weeks in the chart and up 2 spots this week. This is Rock Me.

0: Song written and produced by Benny and Bjorn, Rock Me. It was actually originally a B-side to I Do, I Do, I Do, but in their wisdom, the record company decided to release it again, this time as an A-side, following the success of the ABBA album.
1: And now, major events this week 50 years ago.
0: On the 25th of May in Australia, Sir Douglas Nicholls was announced as the first Australian First Nation citizen to serve as a governor of an Australian state, assuming office as governor of South Australia effective December the 1st. In America, also on the 25th, President Gerald Ford defeated his challenger Ronald Reagan in three Republican presidential primaries, Kentucky, Tennessee and Oregon. On the 26th, police in Paris arrested four people who carried out the 1972 hijacking of Delta Airlines Flight 841. George Brown, Joyce Brown, Melvin McNair and G. McNair, all members of the Black Liberation Army, had lived in France since 1973. The two women were released after being found guilty and given suspended sentences, while the two men remained in prison till 1981. On the 27th, Mao Zedong, the leader of the People's Republic of China, was seen in public for the very last time, a little more than 3 months before his death in September, as he welcomed Pakistan's President Zulfikar Ali Bhutto to Beijing. On the 31st of May, Syria intervened in the Lebanese civil war in opposition to the Palestine Liberation Organization, which it had previously supported. Also on the 31st, the 37-member People's Assembly of East Timor, installed by the Indonesian government after Indonesia's invasion of the former Portuguese colony the year before, voted unanimously in favour of the Act of Integration to make East Timor Indonesia's 27th province, effective July 17th. Now, who's turning 50 this week? On the 25th, Cillian Murphy, stage and film actor, was born in Cork, Ireland. He's appeared in movies, The Dark Knight Trilogy, Inception, Dunkirk and Oppenheimer, among others. He's most widely known for his role as Tommy Shelby in the TV series Peaky Blinders. On the 26th, comedian and actor Stephen Curry was born in Melbourne. He played Graham Kennedy in the TV series The King and Damien Oliver in The Cup. You might remember him from the movie Thor, Love and Thunder. On the 31st, Irish actor Colin Farrell was born in Castleknock, Dublin. His first TV appearance was in the popular series Ballykiss Angel. His breakthrough was in Steven Spielberg's Minority Report. He was in the black comedy In Bruges, also Saving Mr. Banks and The Beguiled, among many others. Now back to the countdown.
1: Number four.
0: JPY says he hates the music. I think he lies.

0: John Paul Young and the band The Young Song, I Hate the Music. 5 weeks in the chart, rock steady. 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
3: Nah, that's such an ick.
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0: At number five and down one spot this week is Presence from Led Zeppelin. At four and up one spot is The Eagles and their greatest hits. At number three and down one is Queen and A Night at the Opera. Number two up one is Wings at the Speed of Sound. And at number one for the ninth week is The Best of ABBA. And another album into the top 20 this week is at 17 this week and comes from Peter Frampton. The title is Frampton Comes Alive. This is side one, track three,

0: A little there of Peter Frampton, Show Me The Way, as Frampton Comes Alive album hits the top 20 albums. Now back to the countdown.
1: Number 3.
0: 15 weeks in the chart and down one spot this week is Queen.

0: the classic Bohemian Rhapsodies. It starts its move down the chart. Continuing the countdown.
1: Number two this week.
0: It started out as 1933, but finally released as 1963. This is the Four Seasons, 6 weeks in the chart.

0: The Four Seasons and the Bob Gaudio composition, December 1963. Oh, what a night.
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0: TMG and their latest release from their strutting album, Crazy. You Must Be Crazy, Crazy Money to Burn. Keep an ear out for that probably a month from now.
1: And now, the number one song from the top 40 of 50 years ago this week.
0: 10 weeks in the chart, 8 weeks on top, much more to come. The voice of Anna Frid Lynch now.

0: ABBA and their massive hit Fernando. How many more weeks will it hold top spot? Well, check back same time, same place, next week.
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0: Is she really going out with him?
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0: Is he picking you up after school today?
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1: Here's a song that you might know. It's off my first album, Safety in Numbers. And it's a ballad. 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Go on. 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
1: Mum and Dad and Denny saw the passing out parade at Puckapunyal. It was a long march from cadets. The 6th Battalion was the next to tour, and it was me who drew the card. We did Canungra, Shoalwater before we left.

still see Frankie drinking tinnies in the Grand Hotel on a 36-hour wreck leaving Van Town. And I can still hear Frankie lying screaming in the jungle till the morphine came and killed the bloody row.

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1: This news report is brought to you by your local butcher, Macca's Meats, 183 Lachlan Street.
2: I'm Mark Dransfield. East Coast power bills are set to fall from July 1st under the energy regulator's final default price cap. Standard plans will drop by up to 5%, saving households over $130. Small businesses are the biggest winners from the changes, with some expected to save more than $700. Money expert Joel Gibson says consumers should be ready to switch to a cheaper plan.
3: If you get that letter and it's not going down by 5 or 10%, if you're not happy with the result, kick them to the curb, switch to another plan or another provider. And if you're on that default electricity offer, get off it, because they're not the cheapest plans.
2: To Queensland, and an Ipswich man faces up to 5 years imprisonment after threatening to kill a politician. Lachlan Gray has details.
4: Federal police allege the 53-year-old man used social media to make multiple death threats towards a federal parliamentarian. A National Security Investigations team began inquiries in May after identifying the first online threat. Further investigations revealed a string of violent social media posts made over 5 days linked to the same account. Officers then executed a search warrant at a North Ipswich home where they located and seized an electronic device. The 53-year-old has since been charged with 3 counts of using a telecommunications service to menace, harass or cause offence. He was granted conditional bail and is due in court next month. Lachlan Gray reporting.
2: The man accused of attempting to bomb an Invasion Day rally in Perth on January 26 has appeared in court. Nine News Perth reporter Jamie Freestone says 31-year-old Liam Alexander Hall was read the charges but did not enter pleas.
5: And the charge was read to him that with intent to harm, he threw an improvised grenade at a crowd. He was also read a charge of making an explosive substance under suspicious circumstances, also a charge of engaging in a terrorist act. The only words that he needed to say was that he understood the charges.
2: He's next due to appear in court in September. The tax office has tightened the rules on deductions for holiday homes. Previously, the ATO accepted deductions for council rates and mortgage interest if the property was mainly used for short-term holiday rentals. Under the new rules, which affect around 250,000 properties, deductions won't be allowed if owners use the holiday houses for personal use during peak periods, including school holidays. A P-plate driver will lose his licence after being caught speeding twice in less than 90 minutes in Launceston CBD. Pulse Tasmania reports the driver was first clocked at 65 in a 50 zone, then 66 in a 40 zone on Saturday night. And Ferrari has unveiled its first ever fully electric vehicle. The BBC's Tom Cavanagh reports it's the first model ever produced by the company with 5 seats, and it comes with a hefty price tag.
6: Ferrari unveiled the new fully electric vehicle, with CEO Benedetto Vigna saying it had taken 5 years to develop. The Luce arrives after rivals Lamborghini and Porsche both scaled back plans to develop their own electric models, citing weak customer demand. The company's global head of product marketing acknowledged people will love it and people will hate it. At $640,000, the Luce doesn't come cheap. It's expected to be available later this year.
2: This is Air News. NRL and a huge blow for the Sharks. Halfback Nico Hines has been ruled out of Friday night's clash with Manly due to a calf injury. Meantime, inspirational Tigers skipper Appy Korosau returns from a 3-match suspension to face the Bulldogs. He admits it was hard work watching the Tigers crash to 3 heavy losses in his absence.
7: Obviously just feeling helpless, not being able to help the boys out there. And obviously the way we lost too, so it hurt.
2: Turning to AFL, and senior leaders of the Essendon Football Club say the sacking of coach Brad Scott had to happen. Essendon's board made the decision to cut the coach over the weekend after just 1 win from the past 24 games. Scott still had 18 months to run on his contract. President Andrew Welsh has explained why they made the decision.
8: We are not comfortable with where we currently sit. As a board, we met in recent days, assessed our position honestly, and made a decision. The nature of our losses, the way we are playing, and the key performance indicators we set out at the start of the season are not trending in the right direction.
2: Meantime, Richmond coach Adam Uze says Tom Lynch has been ruled out of Saturday's clash with Sydney as he recovers from a knock to the throat last Friday night. And a huge blow for the Socceroos ahead of the FIFA World Cup, with Riley McGree to miss the tournament with injury. Australian Independent Radio News.
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10: It is with a deep regret that we announce the death of Aileen Joy Clark, better known as Ellie, loving partner of Robbie deceased, loved mother and mother-in-law of Akayla, Harley deceased, Jaden and Charlie, Lottie and Bridie, cherished Nan of Harley, Jackson, Harper, Austin and Bodie, late of 389 McGregor Street Hay, who passed away peacefully on Sunday the 17th of May at the age of 66 years. Relatives and friends of the late Ellie are respectfully invited to attend her graveside service, which will be held at the Goolgowie Cemetery on Friday the 29th of May, commencing at 11 a.m. For those who are unable to travel, there will be a celebration of life held at the Riverina Hotel Hay from 3 p.m. on Friday the 29th of May. Funeral arrangements for the late Ellie Clark are in the care of Anthony and Denise Hyde of Hay Funerals.
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1: In news headlines, I'm Lee Harrison. Making news today, police say investigations into the last group of ISIS brides to return to Australia are ongoing, with no arrests made on their arrival. The seven women and 12 children have landed in Sydney and Melbourne after leaving their camp in northern Syria last week. The opposition says the looming decrease in power prices being credited to the rise in renewables doesn't undo the larger rises seen in recent years. From July, households and businesses across the East Coast will pay a lower maximum rate on standard electricity plans. Iran is accusing the United States of committing a gross violation of the ceasefire currently in place. US Central Command says attacks on missile sites and boats were in self-defense, the Iranian Foreign Ministry describing the actions as aggressive and unjustified. And a global study has found just 40% of Australian homebuyers are willing to accept an AI-automated property valuation. Respondents from Canada, the US and UK trust the technology more. In air sport, James Hurd's reportedly said he wants to be in the mix for the job of Essendon AFL coach after the dramatic departure of Brad Scott. And the Maroons have confirmed captain Cameron Munster's a definite starter in tonight's State of Origin opener against the Blues. These stories and more today. This is Air News.

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0: 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This news update is brought to us by Harrison's IGA in Hay, open Monday to Friday, 8 a.m. until 6:30 p.m. and 8 a.m. until 5 p.m. weekends.
1: Good morning, I'm Lee Harrison. The last cohort of ISIS brides has spent its first night in Australia, landing in Melbourne and Sydney with no one arrested. Scuffles broke out in Melbourne, where the women were taken through a side exit to men waiting with cars. In Sydney, police formed barricades and the group left via a loading dock. The 7 women and 12 children left their camp in northern Syria last week. A 31-year-old woman has appeared in a Queensland court, charged over the death of a child west of Brisbane. The 4-year-old girl was declared deceased after being found unresponsive at a home in Ipswich. Queensland Police Minister Dan Purdy says he acknowledges the work of police investigations.
2: I understand a person has been charged and that investigation is ongoing. The history leading up to that offence is something that will be investigated by the police.
1: A fresh search is underway in outback South Australia for missing boy Gus Lamont. Major crime detectives say recent heavy rain has created a window of opportunity to scour the family's remote property for evidence. The 4-year-old's disappearance in September is being treated as a major crime. No charges will be laid over the death of an Indigenous man who died after being restrained by police inside an Alice Springs supermarket. Police have notified the family of 24-year-old Commonjaya White following the almost year-long investigation into his death in custody at a use of force inquiry. It's been revealed that Victoria's Big Build is the subject of 56 separate allegations of fraud, corruption and criminal behaviour. Melbourne's North East Link and the Suburban Rail Loop top the list of 11 major projects being investigated by state police and federal authorities. Victoria's Premier has previously rejected claims of misconduct, but Jacinda Allen now acknowledges the need for increased law enforcement.
3: I do acknowledge that allegations of criminal behaviour have been made, and understanding that strong action needed to be taken is why we have strengthened the powers of Victoria Police.
1: The WA government has outlined its plans to establish a defence manufacturing hub in the state. A 6-week expression of interest period has opened for international and domestic companies to be part of the industrial base, with more than a dozen proposals already received. WA's Defence Industries Minister Paul Papalia says while Collie would be a great site for the facility, a location hasn't been locked in.
4: We've had initial discussions with a range of people in Collie and they have been welcoming of it. But obviously, as the concept develops, then there'll be greater discussions and conversations with everyone in Collie with a view to whether or not it goes ahead there. But it's something that generally could be advanced anywhere in the state.
1: This is AIR News. The Brisbane Lions are vowing to turn their season around after being embarrassed by the Giants, leaving their AFL Premiership defence in serious doubt. GWS blew the Lions away in the third quarter of their clash. It follows their loss the previous week to Geelong, with a match against ladder leaders Fremantle up next. Brisbane star midfielder Josh Dunkley says they need to work on the basics to help revive their season.
5: What we've got to look at is the things that we can control, and that's sort of our attitude and effort indicators, and they've sort of come down a little bit over the last couple of weeks, so we'll look at that and we'll go to work on that and we'll make it better.
1: Blues coach Laurie Daly denies the loss of Mitchell Moses is a setback for his team. The New South Wales 5'8 has been replaced by Ethan Strange for tonight's State of Origin opener after injuring a hamstring at training. Daly says it won't affect their performance against the Maroons.
6: Rep football is you're working with the best of the best. So you lose a player, you get a good player to replace them. And I know that might sound ruthless, but if we're ever relying on one player, then we're not a good team.
1: And at the French Open, Aussie wildcard Adam Walton has sensationally knocked out 6th seed Daniil Medvedev. Alexei Poprin also lost to American Zachary Zvider in brutally hot conditions. Australian Independent Radio News.
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9: Looking at a top of 19 today in Hay. The winds are north to northeasterly, 15 to 20 kilometres per hour. Sun protection is not required unless you're outside for extended periods. Let's have a look and see what's happening across the Riverina. 17 in Wagga, 16 in Denny, 17 for Griffith and Bulligal, 16 for Maud, Balranald and Berubin, and over to the Murray, Albury, Wodonga, 16 for you. Have a great morning.
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2: These are
1: Good morning, everyone. Great to have your company this Wednesday morning. Not so cool as we start off. I hope you had a good sleep. I did. The doona was on, the doona was off. The doona was on, the doona was off. Because it was, for me, a bit humid throughout the night. Don't worry about that. That was just a cord falling onto the floor here in the studio. It's all good. Remember, you can join the conversation on The Breakfast Show. 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Song requests, birthdays, anniversaries, community events, let us know. We'd love to get it to air for you. So it's on with the show we go. This hour, we're going to start with a bit of Mariah Carey, just because we can. It's over to you, Mariah Carey.

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1: In news headlines, I'm Lee Harrison. Making news today, police say investigations into the last group of ISIS brides to return to Australia are ongoing, with no arrests made on their arrival. The 7 women and 12 children have landed in Sydney and Melbourne after leaving their camp in northern Syria last week. The opposition says the looming decrease in power prices, being credited to the rise in renewables, doesn't undo the larger rises seen in recent years. From July, households and businesses across the East Coast will pay a lower maximum rate on standard electricity plans. Iran is accusing the United States of committing a gross violation of the ceasefire currently in place. US Central Command says attacks on missile sites and boats were in self-defense, the Iranian Foreign Ministry describing the actions as aggressive and unjustified. And a global study has found just 40% of Australian homebuyers are willing to accept an AI automated property valuation. Respondents from Canada, the US and UK trust the technology more. In air sport, James Hurd's reportedly said he wants to be in the mix for the job of Essendon AFL coach after the dramatic departure of Brad Scott. And the Maroons have confirmed captain Cameron Munster's a definite starter in tonight's State of Origin opener against the Blues. These stories and more today. This is Air News.
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0: The Hay Merino Sheep Show is happening on the 13th of June from 9 until 5pm in the Hay Showgrounds at the Norm Smith Pavilion. So come along to the annual Hay Merino Sheep Show where you'll witness the most magnificent stud sheep and be able to touch some fine merino wool with a free gate entry thanks to Bendigo Bank. The gates open at 8am, food and beverages available. That's the Hay Merino Sheep Show happening on the 13th of June from 9 until 5pm at the Norm Smith Pavilion in the Hay Showgrounds.
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0: Welcome back. You are on The Breakfast Show with Matt. So good to have your company. We've got a request that's come through now for a name we don't hear a lot of anymore. He goes by the name of Billy Idol. So it's over to you, Billy, to get us rocking into our Wednesday with a double play. Good morning.

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3: 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Open Monday to Friday, 8 a.m. until 5 p.m. and Saturday, 9 a.m. until 12 p.m.
4: Good morning, I'm Lee Harrison. Police say investigations into the last group of ISIS brides to return to Australia are ongoing, with no arrests made on their arrival. The seven women and 12 children have landed in Sydney and Melbourne after leaving their camp in northern Syria last week. At this stage, no charges have been laid against anyone in the most recent group to arrive. A 31-year-old woman's been charged with murder after the death of a 4-year-old, as Claire Todd Hunter reports. Police west of Brisbane are trying to work out if the girl was drowned.
5: Detectives promise an extremely thorough investigation, looking into every timeline that's transpired, every circumstance in the lead-up to 4-year-old Cleo Catterall being found unresponsive. The family was known to Child Safety Services, who had recently been in touch with Jesse Phillips. That contact is now part of that investigation.
4: The opposition says the looming decrease in power prices, being credited to the rise in renewables, doesn't undo the larger rises seen in recent years. From July, households and businesses across the East Coast will pay a lower maximum rate on standard electricity plans. The regulator says the reduction is partly informed by a strong take-up of solar and battery power. Shadow Energy Minister Dan Tehan claims all sources are needed to lower costs.
6: We need energy abundance. We need all forms of energy into our grid. That's how you bring down prices.
4: Military equipment, including missiles, could soon be made in WA as the government plans to establish a defence manufacturing hub. Expressions of interest are being sought from global defence companies. Premier Roger Cook says it's part of diversifying the economy.
7: The world is an uncertain place today, and Western Australia is in a key geopolitical space. Now, we can't turn our back on the rest of the world. We are part of it, and it's important that we continue to do what we can to continue to make Western Australia a secure and peaceful place to live.
4: Iran is accusing the United States of committing a gross violation of the ceasefire currently in place. U.S. Central Command says attacks on missile sites and boats were in self-defense. The Iranian Foreign Ministry describing the actions as aggressive and unjustified. It's unclear what, if any, effect the recent violence will have on talks trying to bring a more permanent end to the conflict. The homelessness crisis is spreading to every corner of Australia. Nourish Street charity founder Bo Haywood says there are long waits for accommodation.
8: Every service is backed up, even emergency accommodation. So if you were to become homeless today and call up the emergency accommodation helpline and get on the social housing wait list, you could be waiting up to a year to get 3 nights in the motel. And none of that accommodation is generally in the area you're in. You're usually shipped off somewhere where accommodation is available.
4: And a global study has found just 40% of Australian home buyers are willing to accept an AI automated property valuation. Respondents from Canada, the US and UK trust the technology more. This is Air News. Giant killer and Aussie wildcard Adam Walton has managed to beat the 6th seed Daniil Medvedev at the French Open. It's the second year in a row the 30-year-old has lost in the first round at Roland Garros, with an unusual final score of 6-2, 1-6, 6-1, 1-6, 6-4.
9: Yeah, not easy match. Didn't play my best tennis. He played good some moments not that good, and I managed to take the match when he didn't play that well. And that's it. I mean, I didn't manage to raise my level enough to win the whole match, and that's why I lost.
4: The Maroons have confirmed captain Cameron Munster's a definite starter in tonight's State of Origin opener against the Blues. Coach Billy Slater says the Larrikin 5'8" needed to give his 31-year-old body a rest.
10: Yeah, he had a bit of tightness. Unfortunately, it wasn't in the throat and his voice box. That's still pretty loose. But, he's good. He's good.
4: James Hurd has reportedly said he wants to be in the mix for the job of Essendon AFL coach after the dramatic departure of Brad Scott. Dean Solomon has been appointed interim coach. And the New York Knicks are heading to the NBA Finals for the first time since 1999 after sweeping their series against the Cavaliers. Australian Independent Radio News.
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12: 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Looking at a top of 19 today in Hay. The winds are north to northeasterly, 15 to 20 kilometres per hour. Sun protection is not required unless you're outside for extended periods. Let's have a look and see what's happening across the Riverina. 17 in Wagga, 16 in Denny, 17 for Griffith and Bullygull, 16 for Maud, Balranald and Berubin, and over to the Murray, Albury, Wodonga, 16 for you. Have a great morning.
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12: 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Southern Riverina News, a vital highway investment ignored. Herald Sun, I want top job. 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And the Daily Telegraph, a perfect strangers.
22: Happy, happy birthday. We all love to celebrate a birthday. So who has a birthday today?
23: Happy birthday to you. Happy birthday to you. Happy birthday. Happy birthday.
12: Some big birthdays today. Born on this day in 1943 is Cilla Black. And also born on this day in 1958, Neil Finn. It's a very happy birthday to everybody who celebrates a birthday on the 27th of May.

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5: Welcome back to The Breakfast Show. You're with Matt. Great to have your company. Did you know that on this day in 2022, season 4 of the Netflix series Stranger Things airs with a scene featuring not one of my favourite songs, that's for sure. It's a 1985 Kate Bush running up that hill.

And on this day in 2022, I feel like it was something that I had been waiting for such a long time. And it's the ABBA virtual reality show, Voyages, opens in London with digital avatars performing in place of the actual band members.

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1: It's Wednesday, the 27th of May, 2026. Aries, you're likely to encounter a speed hump on your road to success. 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Cancer, work on getting the work-home-life balance right and watch tensions ease. Leo, go with your instincts when facing an unfamiliar situation. Virgo, future career success will come down to an important decision you'll have to make. Libra, your ability to be flexible is appreciated, but be careful you're not taken advantage of. Scorpio, remind yourself you are what you eat, so go easy. Sagittarius, for singles, that love light will be shining brighter than ever, making today perfect for romance. Capricorn, you'll have to get used to saying no a little more often. Aquarius, patience and tolerance will get you through what's likely to be a difficult day. Pisces, don't be distracted from what needs to be done. And that's today's horoscope.
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And here's one for all the Eagles fans. It was on this day in 1994 that after a 14-year break, they get back together.

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1: This is ANU's New South Wales. I'm Lee Harrison. A former banker and a former financial broker have been charged with playing a role in a multi-million dollar fraud and money laundering syndicate. A strike force started investigating loans for luxury cars that didn't exist, which expanded to large-scale personal, business and home loans. The pair are accused of helping the syndicate, securing millions of dollars in loans. Drivers across Sydney are being warned to take extreme care as fog blankets much of the city. The Weather Bureau says reduced visibility will make road conditions dangerous. The Salvation Army warns cost of living has become a national emergency for Australia's most marginalised. Research conducted by the charity has found one in five people seeking emergency relief have eaten from rubbish bins in the past 12 months. Major Bruce Harmer says the number of people being pushed into hardship is growing.
2: The outcomes of our research confirm that the cost of living crisis is now a national emergency for the disadvantaged and marginalised across Australia.
1: People with tickets to the State of Origin opener in Sydney are being urged to use public transport. Transport spokesperson Howard Collins says extra trains will be running from 5 o'clock this afternoon.
3: Basically, a train every 6 minutes leaves Central Station on the main concourse and takes you directly into Olympic Park via Strathfield, and some additional trains from the west as well.
1: To sport now, the 2026 State of Origin series kicks off tonight when New South Wales host Queensland at Acor Stadium. Ethan Strange ran at 5/8 during the Blues captain's run after being called up to start following Mitchell Moses' hamstring injury. The Maroons have a clean bill of health, with coach Billy Slater saying skipper Cameron Munster is a certain starter despite sitting out training on Sunday. At the French Open, a little-known Australian has pulled off a stunning upset in the first round at Roland Garros. Adam Walton beat 6th seed Daniil Medvedev in a topsy-turvy 5-setter, 6-2, 1-6, 6-1, 1-6, 6-4. Alexei Popp runs out, while Alex de Minaur has received a walkover victory and is through to the third round after Alexander Blocks withdrew from their match. And the New York Knicks are through to the NBA Finals for the first time in 27 years after sweeping Cleveland in their conference final. This is ANU's New South Wales.
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If I was young, I could wake outside your school, 'cause your face is like the cover of a magazine.

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1: This news update is brought to us by Harrison's IGA in Hay, open Monday to Friday, 8 a.m. until 6:30 p.m. and 8 a.m. until 5 p.m. weekends.
2: Good morning, I'm Lee Harrison. An independent MP is pushing for more information about where the latest ISIS-linked women and children to return to Australia will be based. The 7 women and 12 children landed in Sydney and Melbourne overnight after leaving their camp in Syria. No charges have been laid against anyone in the most recent cohort to return home, but police say investigations are ongoing. The member for Fowler in Western Sydney, Di Lee, says more transparency is needed.
3: Hopefully the government has informed the communities like mine, where there are lots of people who've escaped ISIS, you know, people of Assyrian, Chaldean, Mandaean and other communities who fled ISIS. So I hope that they are aware of it, because I don't know anything at all about where they're going.
2: A former Australian ambassador to Washington says he's nervous about the AUKUS submarine pact. Joe Hockey is concerned the US will not supply nuclear-powered subs to Australia as promised due to faltering American production rates. He's urged the Prime Minister to start cold-calling President Donald Trump to help improve their relationship. The US Secretary of State doesn't appear to be giving up on a peace deal with Iran despite recent renewed violence. American Central Command says it was acting in self-defense when strikes were launched against missile sites and boats. The Iranian Foreign Ministry has described it as aggressive, unjustified, and a gross violation of the ceasefire. Mark Rubio says they're still working through the finer details of the broader peace agreement.
4: It's going to take a couple days to settle on, even down to the disagreements over a word, sentence. So we'll have to work through that. If there's going to be a deal, we're going to have to work through that. But this is, it's either going to be a good deal or there isn't going to be one.
2: The US and India have announced a critical minerals pact as part of a wider deal involving Australia and Japan. It's designed to crack China's global dominance in the sector. But Tony Sage of Australian firm Critical Minerals has told the BBC that won't be easy.
5: I mean, there is a lot of rare earths in the world, but you need the processing capacity. In the 1980s, the world ceded that to China because it was a dirty industry back then. It's a lot cleaner now with new technologies, but was dirty. So they just shifted it to China.
2: The first medication to delay the onset of type 1 diabetes has been approved for use in Australia. T-Zeal targets immune cells which attack the pancreas, helping preserve the body's ability to produce insulin for longer. Professor John Wentworth says it delays diabetes by 2 years.
6: We think that the effects wear off after a year or two, and that's therefore the immune system reactivates to attack the pancreas. So there's some research at the moment looking into whether we can hold that at bay with repeat courses of this medication.
2: And more than 1 in 3 Australians say they're surviving on just 1 meal a day due to cost of living pressures. A Salvation Army survey also found 2/3 are watering down their food and drink just to get by. This is Air News. Tennis, and it's been a great day 3 for the Aussies at the French Open. Paul Walsh reports.
7: Australians Adam Walton and Kimberly Birrell have provided the upsets of the tournament so far, with Birrell defeating the women's number 5 seed Jessica Pegula, while Walton wore down the men's number 8 seed Daniil Medvedev over 5 enthralling sets to take his match 6-2, 1-6, 6-1, 1-6, 6-4 in 3 hours and 22 minutes.
8: You know, beating him in Cincinnati definitely gave me the belief today that, you know, I knew I could do it, I believed, and just really happy with my performance, and just really excited right now.
7: Birrell came back from a set down to slowly take command of her match over Pegula to eventually claim an impressive 1-6, 6-3, 6-3 victory and advance to the second round for the first time at Roland Garros. News not so good for fellow Aussie Alexei Poprin, who went down in 4 sets in his first round match. Paul Walsh for Air Sport.
2: Sydney Swan star Errol Goulden is optimistic about returning after the bye. The midfielder telling Fox Footy his recovery from shoulder surgery is going well.
9: Kind of got the all clear from the surgeon with the 10-week catch-up a couple of weeks ago, and so that's kind of what we're aiming for.
2: And tonight, Isaiah Yeo will lead New South Wales against Queensland at Acor Stadium in the State of Origin. Ethan Strange has been thrust into the hot seat, starting at 5'8" in his debut after Mitchell Moses was ruled out. Australian Independent Radio News.
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11: Looking at a top of 19 today in Hay, the winds are north to northeasterly, 15 to 20 kilometres per hour. Sun protection is not required unless you're outside for extended periods. Let's have a look and see what's happening across the Riverina. 17 in Wagga, 16 in Denny, 17 for Griffith and Bullygull, 16 for Maud, Balranald and Berubin, and over to the Murray, Albury, Wodonga, 16 for you. Have a great morning.
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1: 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Head on out today and explore our backyard. 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